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And inshallah ta'ala, today we are on page number 17 of the Quran. And page number 17 is towards the end of the first juz, Surah Al-Baqarah. Allah subhanahu wa ta'ala, in verse number 106, at the beginning of page number 17, he says, أعوذ بالله من الشيطان الرجيم ما ننسخ من آية أو ننسها نأتي بخير منها أو مثلها أَلَمْ تَعْلَمْ أَنَّ اللَّهَ عَلَىٰ كُلِّ شَيْءٍ قَدِيرٍ. Any revelation that we cause to be superseded or abrogated or forgotten, we replace with something better or similar. Do you not know that Allah Azza wa Jal has power over all things? Allah subhanahu wa ta'ala is speaking about one of the fundamental aspects of revelation that as Muslims we must understand. And that is that Allah subhanahu wa ta'ala, He is the one Jalla fi'ula, who controls his sharia, and he does whatsoever he will subhanahu wa ta'ala. No one can come and question Allah Azza wa Jal. No one can come and object to the commands of Allah subhanahu wa ta'ala, and no one can stop Allah Azza wa Jal from changing the rulings of his sharia if he so pleases subhanahu wa ta'ala. And it is said that one of the reasons for the revelation of this verse 106 in Surah Al-Baqarah is because the people of the scriptures of the past, they objected when they heard that the Prophet sallallahu alaihi wasallam bilaw al-sharia, that there would be a level of abrogation, what is called an-naskh. And an-naskh is when Allah subhanahu wa ta'ala changes one ruling to another ruling. So He removes one ruling and replaces it with another, or the ruling completely is taken away from the sharia. That is something which we have examples of in the Quran, in the sunnah of the Prophet sallallahu alaihi wasallam. But they disregarded this, or they objected to it, and they said, what kind of religion is this that can't make up its mind? One day it's one ruling, and the other day it's another ruling, and so on and so forth. And Allah subhanahu wa ta'ala is saying that Allah azza wa jal only does this to bring something similar to it in ruling, or something which is better than it. And that is why the scholars of tafsir, they say that if you were to look into that issue of a naskh, the abrogated verses and rulings of the Quran and the Sunnah, what we have in our religion, our Sharia, if you were to contemplate over them and analyze and study them, then you would see very clearly the mercy of Allah subhanahu wa ta'ala in the rulings that were abrogated. And that is from the mercy of Allah azza wa jal. And there could be many reasons for that. From those reasons may be that, as we know, the Muslims at the beginning of Islam in the Meccan period went through an extremely difficult time with challenges and persecution and so on. And so some of the rulings that were given to them were in line with that situation and the environment that they were living in. But over time that would change as the Muslims migrated to Medina, as they established their Muslim state, as they became stronger and so on and so forth, and the Iman becomes stronger, then Allah Azza wa Jal changes those rulings over time. And so we can see, for example, that Allah subhanahu wa ta'ala at the beginning allowed people to consume alcohol, but so long as they didn't pray during that time, or that they didn't consume alcohol during the times of prayer. But that would later on change, and that ruling would evolve to the extent that the prohibition of alcohol became, as we know, something which was comprehensive in every single regard. Likewise, another example of this is the changing of the Qibla. The Muslims at the beginning of Islam would pray towards the direction of Jerusalem, of Baytul Maqdis. And then Allah subhanahu wa ta'ala, as we know, towards the beginning of the Medinan period, He changed the ruling and commanded the Muslims that they should pray towards the Kaaba in Mecca. And so these are examples of abrogation, of changing the rulings of the Sharia. And Allah Azza wa Jal does so as He pleases subhanahu wa ta'ala. That is why Allah Azza wa Jal concludes this surah, this particular verse, by saying, أَلَمْ تَعْلَمْ أَنَّ اللَّهَ عَلَىٰ كُلِّ شَيْءٍ قَدِيرٍ. Do you not know that Allah Azza wa Jal has power over all things? Who possibly has the audacity or the ability to be able to come and object and say that Allah subhanahu wa ta'ala cannot change His rulings as He pleases subhanahu wa ta'ala? And Allah Azza wa Jal says this because the Jews themselves within their scriptures, the Christians within their scriptures and others, they have abrogation within their scriptures as well.
So how can they possibly object to the Prophet sallallahu alaihi wasallam having it in his Sharia when they find mention of it in their own books? For example, in the books of the Torah, in the divine revelations that came before, we have the story of Ibrahim alayhi salatu wasalam when he takes his son with the command of Allah subhanahu wa ta'ala that he should slaughter him. And as we know, Allah Azza wa Jal changes the ruling and he replaces his son with the ram. That's something which we have in our Quran, is something which the previous scriptures mention as well. That is an example of abrogation. Allah Azza wa Jal gave one ruling and then he changed the ruling. No longer does he have to sacrifice his son, instead a ram or a sheep would suffice. And so this is present within the previous scriptures as well. So then why are you so amazed or shocked or feigning surprise that it is something which we have within the Sharia as well, something which the Prophet sallallahu alaihi wasallam brought as well. And even if they didn't have it, even if it was the case that they didn't know of it before, who are they to possibly object to what Allah Azza wa Jalla does? And that is why Allah subhanahu wa ta'ala in the next verse, he says, Jalla fi ula in verse 107, أَلَمْ تَعْلَمْ أَنَّ اللَّهَ لَهُ مُلْكُ السَّمَاوَاتِ وَالْأَرْضِ وَمَا لَكُم مِّن دُونِ اللَّهِ مِن وَلِيٍّ وَلَا نَصِيرٍ. Do you not know that Allah Azza wa Jal controls the heavens and the earth and everything within it? He has the dominion of the heavens and the earth. And indeed, you have no protector or help besides Him. Allah subhanahu wa ta'ala says that He controls everything. So He can do as He pleases. He can legislate what He pleases subhanahu wa ta'ala. He can change whatever He pleases. What He wants to make obligatory will be obligatory. What He wants to prohibit will be prohibited. What He wants to allow will be allowed. And what He wants to disallow will be disallowed. He is the one who chooses what is halal and He chooses what is haram, subhanahu wa ta'ala. And that is why in our religion, it is not befitting for me or for you or for anyone else to come and to change the rulings of Islam, the laws of Islam, because that's not our position. That's not the authority that we have. Who are we to possibly try to rival Allah subhanahu wa ta'ala in His rulings, in His laws, in His Sharia, Jalla fi'ula. And so Allah Azza wa Jal says to the people of the heavens and the earth, or to the Muslims and the non-Muslims, that Allah Azza wa Jal controls the heavens and the earth. To Him belongs the dominion, the kingdom of the heavens and the earth, and He does as He pleases, subhanahu wa ta'ala. But rather, these arguments that are being made by the people of the scripture who came before are ways of argumentation. They simply want to debate the Prophet sallallahu alaihi wasallam. They simply want to go into arguments, their attempts of trying to disprove the legitimacy of the Prophet sallallahu alaihi wasallam. And that is where Allah Azza wa Jal continues, and He says in verse number 108, أَمْ تُرِيدُونَ أَن تَسْأَلُوا رَسُولَكُمْ كَمَا سُئِلَ مُوسَى مِنْ قَبْلِ وَمَنْ يَتَبَدَّلِ الْكُفْرَ بِالْإِيمَانِ فَقَدْ ضَلَّ سَوَاءَ السَّبِيلِ. Do you wish to demand of your messenger something similar to what was demanded of Musa alayhi salam? Whoever exchanges faith for disbelief has strayed far from the right path. This is one of the ways that you are trying to dispute with the Prophet sallallahu alaihi wasallam, just as you used to dispute with the Prophet Musa alaihi salam. Are you trying to come and bring your justifications? And we've already had an example of this in the story of the people of the cow, that incident that takes place where they continuously question the Prophet Musa alayhi salatu wasalam concerning the commands of Allah subhanahu wa ta'ala. How they want to be argumentative, how they don't really want to submit. And we said then that one of the greatest lessons that we take from that story is that Allah subhanahu wa ta'ala commands the Muslims to be people of full submission, to enter into Islam wholeheartedly and completely, to not be those people who cherry pick parts of the religion that suit them and leave other parts that do not suit them. And so Allah subhanahu wa ta'ala says, don't be like the people of Musa. When the people of Musa came to Him and they said, أَرِنَ اللَّهَ جَهْرًا. We want to see Allah before us with the naked eye. We want to see Him. Present Him before us and then we will believe. These types of demands, these types of arguments, these types of, you know, of constant rhetoric with their prophets and messengers, this is the thing that we were warned against. And the Prophet told us sallallahu alaihi wasallam in the haditha, from that which destroyed those who came before us is that they would argue, that they would be argumentative with their prophets, and that they would ask too many questions that would make things extremely difficult upon them. So you now want to do with the Prophet sallallahu alaihi wasallam as you did previously with the Prophet Musa alayhi salatu wasalam. And that is what Allah Azza wa Jalla says, so therefore the one who wishes to take
what is Iman and to exchange it with what is disbelief, then they have indeed strayed far from the right path. There is a difference here. When Allah subhanahu wa ta'ala says, don't ask these types of questions, don't be argumentative, there is a difference between what is being mentioned here and what the Sharia encourages by way of you seeking knowledge and asking questions that you need in order for you to understand your religion and to worship Allah subhanahu wa ta'ala. Allah Azza wa Jalla, for example, says in the Quran himself, فَاسْأَلُوا أَهْلَ الذِّكْرِ إِن كُنْتُمْ لَا تَعْلَمُونَ. Ask the people of knowledge if indeed you don't know. That is the type of question though that you're asking in order for you to come closer to Allah subhanahu wa ta'ala to understand your religion. Someone doesn't know how to pray, or they have a question about salah, they ask that question. Someone's looking to get married, or they're in a marriage and they want to get divorced, they need to learn its rulings. Someone wants to begin a business, they want to learn what is halal and what is haram by way of business dealing, so they need to learn. Those are things that are encouraged. In fact, to not ask those questions is considered to be problematic, and it is highly disliked, or sometimes it could even lead you into falling into the haram, because that type of knowledge is obligatory. But the type of questioning that is being referred to here, the questioning that doesn't have any benefit, doesn't bring you necessarily closer to Allah or give you a greater understanding of religion, it is simply to be argumentative, it is simply to try to find a way around the laws of Allah Azza wa Jal to circumvent the Sharia. Those are the types of questions that Allah subhanahu wa ta'ala dislikes and wards us off against. Allah Azza wa Jal then continues in verse number 109, and he says, وَدَّ كَثِيرٌ مِّنْ أَهْلِ الْكِتَابِ لَوْ يَرُدُّونَكُمْ مِّنْ بَعْدِ إِيمَانِكُمْ كُفَّارًا حَسَدًا مِّنْ عِنْدِ أَنفُسِهِمْ مِّنْ بَعْدِ مَا تَبَيَّنَ لَهُمُ الْحَقَّ فَعْفُوا وَاصْفَحُوا حَتَّى يَأْتِيَ اللَّهُ بِأَمْرِهِ إِنَّ اللَّهَ عَلَى كُلِّ شَيْءٍ قَدِيرٌ. Even after the truth has become clear to them, many of the people of the book wish that they could turn you back to disbelief after you have believed, out of their selfish envy. Forgive and forbear until Allah Azza wa Jal gives His command. Indeed, He has power over all things. Allah subhanahu wa ta'ala says that even if you were to clarify these issues, and even if they were to understand that you are upon the truth, that you are upon Iman, many of them would still love for you to turn back to disbelief. And that is, as we mentioned before, as a result of the envy and the jealousy that they possess for you in their hearts. The Quraysh, for example, had the same issue. And that is that they disliked that this revelation, this message, this prophethood, this position, this status should be afforded to the Prophet sallallahu alaihi wasallam at the exclusion of them. And so they disliked that he should be the one that was chosen by Allah subhanahu wa ta'ala, or that he should be the one that Allah azza wa jalla appointed to be his greatest and last messenger sallallahu alaihi wasallam. And that is why even the Quraysh, amongst their leadership, the likes of Abu Jahl and others, even though they could see the beauty of what the Prophet sallallahu alaihi wasallam brought, they had no problem necessarily with the message in terms of what he called to, in terms of character and dealings and moral and worship and so on. Their major issue was the arrogance and jealousy that they had in their heart. Why him over us? Why him and not us? Why is he the one that should be given this status and we aren't? And that is why it is reported in the books of Sirah that one of the things that Abu Jahl said at the beginning of Islam, when the Prophet sallallahu alaihi wasallam would recite the Quran, and Abu Jahl himself would be mesmerized and amazed at the beauty and eloquence of the book of Allah subhanahu wa ta'ala. One of the things he said in response when he was then asked and questioned, why do you oppose this when you yourself can see its beauty and eloquence? You yourself want to listen to it and yearn to hear the words of the Quran being recited by the Prophet sallallahu alaihi wasallam. Why then do you oppose it? And he replied and he said, because my clan, Banu Makhzum, and his clan, meaning Banu Hashim, the clan of the Prophet sallallahu alaihi wasallam, we have always been in competition. We are competitors. When they do one thing, we do it better. When they do another thing, we try to do it better. But now they claim that amongst them is a man who is a messenger of Allah. How can we possibly compete with that? That's not something which you can buy with money. It's not just something which you can have more people, more hands come and help you with. It is something which is something that Allah Azza wa Jal gives exclusively to whomsoever He wills from His creation, subhanahu wa ta'ala. And so, it was that type of jealousy. And likewise, the people of the scripture, some of them had the same type of jealousy that the Prophet that they prophesied, that they knew would come towards the end of time, would not be from amongst them. He wouldn't be from Bani Israel, but rather Allah Azza wa Jal placed him amongst the Arabs, and he would be from a different nation and
from a different land and a different language and so on. And so that also caused them hurt. And that is where Allah Azza wa Jalla says to them, says to the Prophet sallallahu alayhi wasallam, fa'fu wasfahu. Be patient, forgive, pardon, until the affair of Allah subhanahu wa ta'ala is decided, or the command of Allah Azza wa Jal comes, and that would be the command that would come later on, that the Prophet sallallahu alayhi wasallam would be allowed to fight them because of the harm and the persecution that they had against the Muslims. Allah subhanahu wa ta'ala then continues in verse number 10, and he continues and he says subhanahu wa ta'ala that alongside being patient, forbearing, and remember that the Muslims are going through an extremely difficult time. If you just read some of the stories of the early days of the Muslims and the persecution that they faced, especially during the Meccan period, and the amount of heartache and trouble and challenge and hardship and trial and test that they were put under, it is something which is amazing to see how the companions had the iman by Allah Azza wa Jalla's permission, the steadfastness to overcome those trials and challenges. Allah subhanahu wa ta'ala is saying to the Prophet sallallahu alayhi wa sallam, be patient, forgive, pardon, forget, and at the same time, in verse number 110, وَأَقِيمُ الصَّلَاةَ وَآتُ الزَّكَاةَ, keep up the prayer and give the zakah. And therefore, from the greatest ways of staying firm upon this religion, and from the greatest ways of overcoming the challenges that others may set against you, or the opposition and the obstacles that you may face from other people, it is to constantly engage in the worship of Allah subhanahu wa ta'ala. And how often in the Quran, you will see inshallah ta'ala as we go through the book of Allah azza wa jal, but you may have noticed yourself that Allah subhanahu wa ta'ala often when he's commanding the Prophet sallallahu alayhi wa sallam to be patient, or he's speaking about the harm of the disbelievers towards him,

studies, difficulty in the dunya in general, then Allah Azza wa Jalla is saying that the way you overcome them is by coming closer to Allah subhanahu wa ta'ala. And this is the difference between the believer and the disbeliever. Because the disbeliever is the one who, when they're overcome by challenges, they come further away from Allah subhanahu wa ta'ala. Their mind is so bogged down with so many issues that the last thing that they have capacity for is to turn towards Allah Azza wa Jalla, to do more worship, to do more ibadah. Whereas the believer is the one who, in the most difficult of times, they turn to Allah Azza wa Jalla even more. They're already people who are engaged in worship and dhikr and dua. But now in this time of difficulty, they will do more, not less. They will turn more to Allah Azza wa Jalla, not less, because of the certainty that they have and the iman that they possess, that Allah subhanahu wa ta'ala can lift up from them all hardships and difficulties. And Allah Azza wa Jalla then continues in verse 110, and he says, وَمَا تُقَدِّمُوا لِأَنفُسِكُم مِّنْ خَيْرٍ تَجِدُوهُ عِندَ اللَّهِ. And whatever good you store for yourselves, you will find it with Allah subhanahu wa ta'ala. All of the patience that you show, all of the forgiveness that you show, all of the salah and the zakah and the other good deeds that you perform, all of this, Allah Azza wa Jal is storing it for you. For the believers, it is being recorded. And that is why you have that hadith, that beautiful hadith of the Prophet sallallahu alaihi wasallam, where he essentially told us how good deeds and evil deeds work. He said sallallahu alaihi wasallam that whoever intends to do a good deed, meaning that they have a firm conviction in their heart that they're going to do the good deed, and then they're unable to do it, they're prevented from doing it, maybe because they're sick, maybe because of some emergency that takes place, they had the intention that they're going to go to the masjid to pray, that they're going to give this money in sadaqah, but then for a valid reason they're unable to do so. Allah Azza wa Jalla records that as a single good deed. And if they're able to do it, it is recorded as a minimum of 10 good deeds, all the way up to 700, إِلَىٰ أَضْعَافٍ كَثِيرًا. And Allah Azza wa Jalla may multiply more than that as He chooses subhanahu wa ta'ala. On the other hand, the one who does or has the firm intention of doing an evil deed, they had the firm intention and then they leave it for the sake of Allah. Not that they prevent it because they wanted to do it, but because of one unexpected circumstance or another, they are unable to proceed, but they still intend to do the evil deed. No. But the one who leaves it, intending to do an evil deed, leaving it for the sake of Allah Azza wa Jal, because they are reminded of Allah subhanahu wa ta'ala, or they remember Allah Azza wa Jal, that is written as a single good deed. But the one who goes ahead and does the evil deed, it is recorded as a single evil deed. So out of the four possible options, three quarters of them, 75%, lead to you doing a good deed. Only one quarter will lead you towards evil. The scope, therefore, for doing good, for attaining reward, for pleasing Allah subhanahu wa ta'ala, is so much more than the evil that it is that you could possibly do. And that is why Allah Azza wa Jalla says that when you do that good, you will find it recorded with Allah subhanahu wa ta'ala. إِنَّ اللَّهَ بِمَا تَعْمَلُونَ بَصِيرٌ. Indeed, Allah Azza wa Jalla is ever seeing, all knowing, and insightful of everything that it is that you do. Allah Azza wa Jalla continues in verse 111 rather, and He says, again, going back to the people of the scriptures, وَقَالُوا لَنْ يَدْخُلَ الْجَنَّةَ إِلَّا مَنْ كَانَ هُودًا أَوْ نَصَارًا تِلْكَ أَمَانِيُّهُمْ قُلْ هَاتُوا بُرْهَانَكُمْ إِن كُنْتُمْ صَادِقِينَ. They also say, no one will enter paradise unless he is a Jew or a Christian. This is their own wishful thinking. Allah says, تِلْكَ أَمَانِيُّهُمْ. This is their own wishful thinking. Indeed, say to them, produce your evidence if indeed you are telling the truth. Allah subhanahu wa ta'ala says that from the claims that they made, the people of the scriptures of the past, is that they said that in order for you to enter paradise, you must be either from the Jews or from the Christians. And there is no doubt that every religion holds this belief that the way of salvation and the way to eternal bliss is through their followings and through their teachings. And they made it exclusive amongst themselves that you have to be either from us or you won't get that blessing of Allah subhanahu wa ta'ala. You won't get the reward of Allah azza wa jal. Allah subhanahu wa ta'ala dismisses this. Dismisses this because they don't have the right to assert who gets Jannah and who doesn't get Jannah. They have no right to assert who are the people of paradise and who are not the people of paradise. They don't get to make the rules. They don't get to choose. Rather, it is Allah subhanahu wa ta'ala who chooses. It is Allah Azza wa Jalla who shows and decides who are the people of salvation and who are the people of damnation. It is Allah subhanahu wa ta'ala who tells us, this is what you must do in order to achieve success.

0: And therefore Allah Azza wa Jalla says, refuting this position of theirs, تِلْكَ أَمَانِيُّهُمْ. This is their wishful thinking. This is what they want to believe. This is what they hope for. But hope and wishes are not the same as reality. Our religion, we're told to base it on evidence. We're told to base it upon what we have in terms of firm scripture. And even in their religions, they're told a number of the rulings of their religion, including worshipping Allah Azza wa Jal alone, and including doing the commands of Allah subhanahu wa ta'ala. But by ignoring those instructions, by ignoring those commands of Allah Azza wa Jal, then they have no right left to assert that they are from the people of Jannah. And from their instructions that they were given, was that they must believe in the final messenger sallallahu alayhi wasallam when he appears. And so by disregarding all of this, they no longer have the right to make that claim. Because no longer have they stuck to their scriptures and followed the religion of Allah subhanahu wa ta'ala. And that is why Allah Azza wa Jalla says, تِلْكَ أَمَانِيُّهُمْ. These are wishful thinkings. This is wishful thinking, or these are wishful thoughts. Rather, if you want to show some evidence, then bring it forth. قُلْ هَاتُوا بُرْهَانَكُمْ. Bring forth your evidence if indeed you are truthful. And you will notice that on a number of occasions in the book of Allah subhanahu wa ta'ala, Allah Azza wa Jalla demands this from them. Bring forth your evidence. If you claim to worship that there are gods besides Allah, bring forth your evidence. If you claim that you are exclusively the people that Allah loves, bring forth your evidence. If you claim that this Quran is something which is not from Allah Azza wa Jalla, then bring forth your evidence. Because this is how the religion is based. And that is why when we as Muslims want to practice our religion, we want to pray a certain way, we want to fast a certain way, we want to do something or not do something, the question that we must all ask is, what is the evidence? This is our Allah Azza wa Jalla is telling us in the Quran that this is how you should approach your religion. But evidence doesn't mean that it has to be all logical, or that it has to make sense to me or to you, or that it has to be based on my wisdom or your wisdom. No. The evidence that we need is that it is indeed from the legislation of Allah subhanahu wa ta'ala. If it is from Allah Azza wa Jalla's words, Allah's commands, that is enough of evidence for me. Because we have no doubt about the truthfulness of Allah subhanahu wa ta'ala, about who Allah Azza wa Jal is, about His position as our Lord and Creator. So therefore, why would we accept that and then dismiss His commands and His law subhanahu wa ta'ala? So bring forth your evidence if indeed you are from amongst the people of truth. Allah subhanahu wa ta'ala says then in the final verse on this page, page number 17, in verse number 112, Allah Azza wa Jal tells them that actually this is the definition of the people of Jannah. This is the parameters that Allah Azza wa Jalla, these are the parameters that Allah Azza wa Jalla has placed for success. Not your claim that you simply have to be Jews or Christians. Because amongst those people in their religion, some of them say it is simply enough to believe. For example, that Jesus died for your sins. And to believe in God and in that simple concept is enough for your salvation. It doesn't really matter after that what it is that you do or you don't do. Yes, obviously you should attempt to do more and be good and so on. But that is the basic premise. So long as you accept that, it is enough for you and your salvation. Allah subhanahu wa ta'ala says that's not the correct parameter. That's not the parameter that Allah Azza wa Jalla has given. Rather, the parameter is what Allah subhanahu wa ta'ala tells us in verse 112. And that is, بَلَى مَنْ أَسْلَمَ وَجْهَهُ لِلَّهِ وَهُوَ مُحْسِنٍ. In fact, any who direct themselves wholly to Allah. You face Allah Azza wa Jalla, meaning you submit to Allah subhanahu wa ta'ala completely. Direct yourself wholly to Allah, meaning accept His religion fully. Accept and submit to His commands fully. Believe in Allah subhanahu wa ta'ala fully. That is what Allah Azza wa Jalla is commanding us to do. So long as you worship Allah alone, submitting to Allah Azza wa Jalla alone, believing that He alone is the Creator and the Provider and the Sustainer, that He alone is the one worthy of worship subhanahu wa ta'ala, that He alone is the one who is perfect and in His names and His attributes subhanahu wa ta'ala, وَهُوَ مُحْسِنٍ. And at the same time they are people of good, meaning they are people who follow the laws of Islam, who follow the commands of the Prophet sallallahu alaihi wasallam, the Sharia that he brought to us from Allah subhanahu wa ta'ala, فَلَهُ أَجُرُهُ عِنْدَ رَبِّهِ. Then those are the people that will have their reward with their Lord. They are the ones who will have success. Iman, belief in Allah, tawheed, and following the sunnah of the Prophet sallallahu alaihi wasallam and his sharia. وَلَا خَوْفٌ عَلَيْهِمْ وَلَا هُمْ يَحْزَنُونَ. Never will those people fear, nor will they ever grieve or despair. Allah Azza wa Jalla will protect them in this life. He will protect them after this life. Allah subhanahu wa ta'ala will give them contentment in the dunya and he will give them safety and security as they leave this dunya at the time of death and they enter into the life of the grave and then when they are resurrected on Yawm al-Qiyamah. So Allah Azza wa Jalla says that it's not about thoughts or wishful thinking or anything that you wish to assert. Rather, this is the very simple criteria that Allah Azza wa Jalla has laid down for all people. Muslim, non-Muslim, this is if you want to achieve Allah Azza wa Jalla's salvation, this is what you must do, submit to Allah Azza wa Jalla fully with Tawheed and be from amongst the people of Ihsan, the people of good, who do actions that are pleasing to Allah subhanahu wa ta'ala. May Allah Azza wa Jalla make us from amongst those people. Barakallahu feekum wa sallallahu ala nabiyyina Muhammad wa ala alihi wa sahbihi ajma'in. Wassalamu alaikum wa rahmatullahi wa barakatuh.
1: بسم الله الرحمن الرحيم.
2: 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From Sydney's shores we share the way, with hope and peace for every day. 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Faith.

yeah, we need that. 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Or maybe not, but I want to. Yo, Mokayama, you're the one that I'ma run to. See ya, air, yeah, I breathe that. Mukminin, ya Allah, I'ma reach that. See this tune that I made just for you. I wanna see you in my dream for some feedback.

0: said praise the messenger, me want for your praise. I ain't read the book, God and the angel, both of them are praise him. So why ain't I praise? How you deal with?
1: Yeah, Allah, send your mercy, even though I'm not worthy. Send salawat for the hasana, worldwide from the UK to Zanzibar. Everybody happy praise him, holy kitab, what the Lord gave him. Whole squad doing zikr, yeah, I'm on that. Praise the messenger, and he respond back.

0: In the name of God, the Merciful, the Beneficent. All praise is due to Allah, Lord of the worlds. And may peace and blessings be upon our Prophet Muhammad and upon his righteous family and companions. Allah says in the glorious Quran,
1: أَلَا بِذِكْرِ اللَّهِ تَطْمَئِنُّ الْقُلُوبِ
0: Verily, in the remembrance of Allah do hearts find rest. This contains a number of remembrances for you to recite in the morning and in the evening. We hope that you will reap its rewards and spread its blessings. In the morning and in the evening, recite Ayatul Kursi 1.

We have reached the evening, and at this very time unto Allah belongs all sovereignty, and all praise is for Allah. None has the right to be worshipped except Allah alone without any partner. To Him belongs all sovereignty and all praise, and He is over all things omnipotent. My Lord, I ask for the good of this night and the good of what follows it, and I take refuge in You from the evil of this night and the evil of what follows it. My Lord, I take refuge in You from laziness and senility. My Lord, I take refuge in You from torment in the fire and punishment in the grave. In the evening, say,

O Allah, by your leave we have reached the evening, and by your leave we have reached the morning. By your leave we live and die, and unto you is our return. In the morning and in the evening, say,

O Allah, you are my Lord. None has the right to be worshipped except you. You created me, and I am your servant, and I abide by your covenant and promise as best as I can. I take refuge in you from the evil of that which I have committed. I acknowledge your favor upon me, and I acknowledge my sin, so forgive me, for verily none can forgive sin except you. In the evening, recite the following four times.

O Allah, verily I have reached the evening and call on you, the bearers of your throne, your angels, and all of your creation, to witness that you are Allah. None has the right to be worshipped except you alone without any partner, and that Muhammad is your servant and messenger. In the evening, say,

O Allah, whatever blessing upon which I or any of your creation have retired is from you alone, without any partner, so for you is all praise and unto you is all thanks. In the morning and in the evening, recite the following three times.

O Allah, grant my body health. O Allah, grant my hearing health. O Allah, grant my sight health. None has the right to be worshipped except you. O Allah, I take refuge with you from disbelief and poverty, and I take refuge with you from the punishment of the grave. None has the right to be worshipped except you. In the morning and in the evening, recite the following 7 times.

Allah is sufficient for me. None has the right to be worshipped except Him. Upon Him I rely, and He is the Lord of the exalted throne. In the morning and in the evening, say,

O Allah, I ask you for pardon and well-being in this life and the next. O Allah, I ask you for pardon and well-being in my religious and worldly affairs, and my family and my wealth. O Allah, veil my weaknesses and set at ease my dismay. O Allah, preserve me from the front and from behind, and on my right and on my left and from above, and I take refuge with you lest I be swallowed up by the earth.

O Allah, knower of the unseen and the seen, creator of the heavens and the earth, Lord and sovereign of all things, I bear witness that none has the right to be worshipped except you. I take refuge in you from the evil of my soul and from the evil and shirk of the devil, and from committing wrong against my soul or bringing such upon any other Muslim. In the morning and in the evening, recite the following 3 times.

In the name of Allah, with whose name nothing is harmed on earth nor in the heavens, and He is the All-Seeing, the All-Knowing. In the morning and in the evening, recite the following 3 times.

I am pleased with Allah as a Lord, and Islam as a religion, and with Muhammad, peace and blessings be upon him, as a prophet. In the morning and in the evening, recite the following 3 times.

I am pleased with Allah as a Lord, and Islam as a religion, and with Muhammad, peace and blessings be upon him, as a prophet. In the morning and in the evening, say,

O ever-living, O self-subsisting and supporter of all, by your mercy I seek assistance. Rectify for me all of my affairs, and do not leave me to myself even for the blink of an eye. In the evening, say,

We have reached the evening, and at this very time all sovereignty belongs to Allah, Lord of the worlds. O Allah, I ask you for the good of this night, its opening, its triumph, its light, its blessing, and its guidance. And I take refuge in you from the evil of this night and the evil of that which follows it. In the evening, say,

0: We retire upon the fitrah of Islam and the word of pure faith and upon the religion of our Prophet Muhammad, peace and blessings be upon him, and the religion of our forefather Ibrahim, who was a Muslim and of true faith and was not of those who associate others with Allah. In the morning and in the evening, recite 100 times,
1: Subhanallah wa bihamdih.
0: How perfect Allah is, and I praise Him. Recite 10 times a day.

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In the evening, recite three times,

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1: Astaghfirullah wa atubu ilayhi.
0: I seek forgiveness from Allah and repent to Him. In the morning and in the evening, recite 10 times.

0: 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A voice of faith, a voice of light, guiding hearts through day and night. From Sydney's shores we share the way, with hope and peace for every day. 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
2: Well, a phone is a test as well. A phone is a big test.
3: Huge.
2: As huge test.
3: Humongous.
2: Yes. Especially for those who's really active on social media sphere.
3: We have to limit the screen time. Yeah. But if you're on social media 4, 5, 6 hours, you're ruining your brain.
2: I need to do a certain thing so that I feel healed. Maybe healing isn't all about having answers. Maybe healing isn't all about getting that closure.
3: What do you mean by closure and healing? That's the first thing we have to define.
2: If every woman is listening, would hold on just to one truth to survive her storm with grace and also strength, what would it be and why?
3: Oh, easy. This life, temporary, and we're going to go back to Him. Don't focus on the temporary, focus on the reality.
2: بسم الله الرحمن الرحيم الحمد لله رب العالمين والصلاة والسلام على أشرف الأنبياء والمرسلين سيدنا ومولانا محمد وعلى آله وصحبه أجمعين رب اشرح لي صدري ويسر لي أمري ولل عقدة من لساني يفقه قولي السلام عليكم ورحمة الله تعالى وبركاته and welcome to Faithful Podcast. I'm your host Hana Ismail and alhamdulillah today we are truly honored and happy to be joined by a beloved teacher and a mashallah scholar, Dr. Sheikha Haifa Yunus. Dr. Haifa is an obstetrician gynecologist by profession, a graduate of Jeddah Islamic University, and the founder of Jannah Institute, where she uplifts hearts through Quranic education and purification of the soul. Sheikha, Dr. Haifa, Assalamu alaikum. Lovely to have you here.
3: Wa alaikum salam wa rahmatullahi wa barakatuh. It's my joy and happiness to be here.
2: MashaAllah. How are you?
3: Alhamdulillah. How are you?
2: Alhamdulillah, I'm good. So how's the trip to Malaysia so far?
3: So far it's beautiful.
2: MashaAllah.
3: Beautiful country.
2: MashaAllah.
3: Just the weather a little bit. We're not used to it.
2: Yes, it's quite hot, but MashaAllah.
3: Yes, it is. Hot
2: You'll
3: and humid.
2: You'll get used to it.
3: You'll get used to it.
2: Oh, SubhanAllah. So let's just begin with, because our podcast today is entitled She Who Stands Firm, Faith Trials and the Power of Inner Resilience.
3: MashaAllah.
2: And I'm pretty sure everyone, especially among the Muslim nowadays, they can truly relate because I think nowadays in the social media presence, it can be quite overwhelming, especially if you're active on social media or even if you're not active on social media, it's a fitrah as a human being that Allah will test you.
3: True.
2: Because dunya is a place where you will be tested.
3: True.
2: So my first question, of course, because we can see that most of the time some trials are actually hidden, carried quietly in the heart. And in this part, we will talk about how to stay connected to Allah subhanahu wa ta'ala when you're struggling in silence. And no one actually sees what you're going through. Maybe some storms in life are visible to the world, but many are carried quietly in a woman's heart.
3: True.
2: So how do we hold firmly to Allah subhanahu wa ta'ala when the pain is private, but the judgment by the public is there, you know?
3: Bismillah, alhamdulillah, salatu wassalam ala rasulullah. It's a very good question. And honestly, it doesn't apply to women only, to be fair. It's a human test. Mm-hmm. It can be a woman, can be a man, where you are tested. And of course, everyone test is different, but everybody is tested.
2: Right.
3: And then, should I share it with everybody? Should I stay private? But then, as you said, how do I stay connected with Allah subhanahu wa ta'ala? And always, anything happens in our life, we have to go back to the sunnah. Subhanallah. I mean, who else was tested more than Rasul alayhi salatu wasalam? I mean, the seerah in his life is full of it. Loss of loved ones, he had it.
2: Yes.
3: People making fun of him, he had it. People judged him wrongfully, and he was the prophet.
2: Absolutely. People planned to kill him.
3: Absolutely. Planned to kill him. Pushed him to leave his home.
2: Right.
3: Had to leave everybody.
2: Right.
3: Daughter's death. Son's death. So, I mean, the major ones we're talking. Famine. Loss of income. The usual things. What did he do? I mean, we all know, لَقَدْ كَانَ لَكُمْ فِي رَسُولِ اللَّهِ أُسْوَةٌ حَسَنَةٌ. Indeed, in the Rasul alayhi salatu wasalam, he had the best example. Best example meaning what? I'm going to go and see, what did he do at that moment?
2: Mm-hmm.
3: All right? Some we know because it reached us, and some we don't. But in general, as a human being, I'm going to feel it. Feel the pain again. It doesn't matter what I am going through. And this is just by the way, we should never belittle what people are feeling, because maybe something is a trivial to me, but it's a major thing for somebody else.
2: Yes.
3: I cannot, unless I'm in their shoes,
2: yes.
3: I cannot say, oh, what is the big deal, it's okay. Well, maybe it's okay for me, but it's not okay for her or him. So let's acknowledge that what people are going through is valid. And if I feel, as a human, that this is not a big deal, I was like, alhamdulillah, is not a big deal for me, but that doesn't mean it's not a big deal to others. So first. Second is, who else, and I think if we start from this, everything else fall in place. Who else will remove your or my struggle and pain? Who else is going to make me go through this struggle and pain the way that is possible? Who else will lift it but Allah?
2: Subhanallah.
3: If I start from this point, then naturally, who is the first one I'm going to turn to? I'm going to turn to Allah subhanahu wa ta'ala. Right? So people always ask me this. Is venting about somebody is haram? And I was like, why do you vent to somebody else? Why don't you vent to Allah? Right? So if you go to vent to Allah, meaning, Ya Rabbi, this is very difficult. I cannot take it. Make it easy. Who else is going to make it easy? So this is not in private or public. I think this is something we all need to know. Yeah, I'm going to come and talk to you and ask, like, you know what? You went through something. It looks like I'm going through it. What do you advise me? But you're not number one. His number one is he. And the more you are connected, in fact, you are more connected to Allah during tough times. That's how it is. Allah said it in the Quran, وَإِذَا مَسَّ الْإِنسَانُ الضُّرُّ دَعَانَا لِجَنْبِهِ قَاعِدًا أَوْ قَائِمًا فَلَمَّا كَشَفْنَا عَنْهُ ضُرَّهُ مَرَّ كَأَنْ لَمْ يَدْعُنِي أَلَى ضُرٍّ مِثْلَهُ. Allah said this in Surah Yunus. When affliction, ضُر, affliction, pain, anything I don't like, مَسَّ,
2: right.
3: touch the human being, turn to Allah subhanahu wa ta'ala, قَاعِدًا أَوْ قَائِمًا, meaning you're standing in salah. So usually, the natural reaction Allah is saying is you're turning to Allah.
2: Yeah.
3: But unfortunately these days, we go to everything and then it didn't work. Then, Ya Allah, didn't work, help me. So the first thing is, go back to Him, number one. No need to memorize all du'as. You don't have to memorize the Quran. I mean, if you do, alhamdulillah. Just talk to Him. The way you talk to somebody you know. And see the beauty of it.
2: SubhanAllah. When you mention about that, what does it really mean, you know, to remain dignified in hardships? Because I remember there's this one story by Sayyidina Abu Bakr. I think he was assaulted in some ways. And he remained silent. And when he started to speak up and stand up for himself,
3: said,
2: that's when the malaika moved away from you. What does it mean? How do you actually react dignified and remain dignified when trials is afflicted upon you?
3: I tell you what, my dear. We need to work on ourselves so when something like this comes in, you stay dignified. It is not, I always say this to people, to myself first before people. It's not a switch. I'm just going to say, no, I need to be dignified. Okay, turn the switch. No. Right?
2: It's not easy.
3: No, it's not.
2: You're just normal human beings.
3: I'm not going to be, okay, now I'm happy. Turn it on. No. What you need to do is, the again, you're going to hear this from me all the broadcast. The connection with Allah is all the time. Has to be constant. So now, for example, alhamdulillah, let's say somebody is going through no problem at all. Life is exactly the way he or she wants. What is their relationship with Allah? Mm-hmm. I'm grateful. I'm connected. I'm always see Him in everything. So here I am, I'm connected. Now, the test came in, which is natural, as you just said.
2: Right.
3: I'm connected. I'm going to stay connected. is going to come back to me in a different way. So how do I stay dignified? He makes me dignified. He makes me. So when someone, let's say, insults you publicly, natural reaction, you're going to get upset. You're going to say even worse, same or even worse. Mm-hmm. Right? How do I stay quiet and controlled? When I am connected with him, inside me, something is going to come and says, Ya Mu'in A'inni, you are the one who gives help, help me. Mm-hmm. I turn to him immediately. Like, I'm in this moment. What is he going to do? How he's going to respond? He's going to help me to stay quiet. Or he's going to help me to leave. You just leave, because if you left,
2: so it's not upon you, is it?
3: It is you with him. Like, here I am, let's assume, may Allah protect you, let's assume someone, now we are in this podcast, somebody came in and said something inappropriate. If I am connected with Allah, right, I am immediately, I'm going to turn to him right away, to who? To Allah. I'm going to say, Ya Allah, help me. Like, help me, what is he going to do? He's going to make me move. Get up and move. Or he's going to make me ignore it completely. Did you see it?
2: Yes,
3: so you
2: yes.
3: stay, it's not about only dignified. How do you stay under control? How do you say the right thing? Because sometimes you need to speak. It's not always you're silent. Yes. You need to speak the right thing. The thing that pleases Allah, if you are connected. This is what you hear me so many times. Right. You always have to stay connected with Allah in your, not only in your salah, your Quran, but in your dhikr, in your daily, you're going around work. Everything has to always remind you of Allah. It's a process, by the way.
2: Right.
3: It's not like now it's happened. But the more you are, he comes to your help. Like, in tansurullaha yansurkum wa yuthabbit aqdamakum. It's in Surah Muhammad. Mm-hmm. You give victory to Allah, Allah will give you victory. And he keeps you steadfast. Scholar says, "What? Yani, how am I going to give victory to Allah? I'm connected to Him. I make Allah known to people. Islam, when the test comes in, Yansurni, He's going to give me."
2: SubhanAllah. So what you're trying to say is that we have to first be istiqamah in whatever amal that we do, so that whenever the trials hit, strike, then He will make us...
3: Absolutely.
2: He will help us, elevate us,
3: make us say, it's not going to change your feelings. I'm not angel.
2: Right.
3: I'm still going to feel pain, but he's going to make me feel the pain in a different way. I'm going to look at it as like, oh, do you think you're going to go to Jannah easy? The things comes to me, and I was like, oh, yeah. Did you see the point?
2: Yes, yes.
3: But this all comes from him.
2: Is this where the Al-Halim, it gives you some sort of a... calmness.
3: Yeah. You can say Al-Halim, Al-Rahim, all the beautiful names of Allah.
2: Right.
3: Yes. Then he's going to give me some of his characters or attributes.
2: Sure.
3: Now I'm going to be forbearing.
2: Right.
3: Now I am going to be merciful.
2: SubhanAllah. Now I get it. No wonder even the Rasulullah was going through the Amul Hazin, year of the sadness.
3: Yeah.
2: And also when we hear the stories of Nabi Ya'qub, when Yusuf was disappeared,
3: yes,
2: he cried until he was blind. But it's not because but even though he was going through all this,
3: what did he say, Sayyidina Yaqub? Right? When his children says,
2: right,
3: what is wrong with you? You keep talking about Yusuf,
2: تَفْتَأُ
3: تَذْكُرُ يُوسُفُ حَتَّى تَكُونَ حَرَضًا أَوْ تَكُونَ مِنَ الْهَالِكِينَ, till you're going to get very sick or you're going to be, you perish. Look at the response. Now, that's exactly what he just said. إِنَّمَا أَشْكُو بَثِّي وَحُزْنِي إِلَى اللَّهِ. I am complaining and telling my pain and my what I'm feeling to Allah. And then, وَأَعْلَمُ مِنَ اللَّهِ مَا لَا تَعْلَمُ. And I know about Allah what you don't know to his children, meaning I know he's going to help me. Did you see it? Yeah.
2: SubhanAllah, yes. Inshallah, tabarakallah. So, now going back to, you know, I think the challenge is more towards the Muslimah, because you're the emotional being compared to men. You know, how can actually a woman rebuild her connection with Allah when she's been running on survival mode, juggling pain, public pressure, and the weight of her own emotions?
3: Not easy, but possible. That's how the first thing I say. لا يكلف الله نفسا إلا وسعها. Allah will not take or put a burden on a soul unless she or he can take it. meaning he makes me, let's say the juggle, mm-hmm. usual story of the woman, right? You're a wife, you're a daughter, you're a mother, right? And you work professional. And on top of it, if you are, let's say, very well known, mm-hmm. right? So there's more public pressure on it. And I'm sure you're a part of a family and all this. And it's only 24 hours a day. Mm-hmm. And everybody expect me to be the superwoman, right? Mm. Let me tell you first, there is no superwoman. Allah did not create neither superwoman or superman, by the way. Superman is fiction. When we were kids, we were... The thing, the most important thing, throughout the day, yes, I am all this, but I am not all this at one time. Meaning, in the morning, let's say, 7 a.m., I'm a mother. That's the focus, because I have to get my children ready for what? For school, for example. So I'm going to be here, servant of Allah, in this moment. I'm not going to huff and puff and think about, I have to run to work. And la, la, la, wait. Take it easy. At this moment, let's say 7 to 7:30, I need to get my children to school. I am serving Allah at this moment as a mother. Right? Let's say I need to go now to work. I'm going to go and dress and get everything done. I'm dressing, Ya Allah, is that pleasing you? I'm driving, is that pleasing you? Is the work I'm going to is pleasing you? Divide the tasks. Don't overwhelm yourself with many tasks at one time. That's where many women, or mainly women, I think, yes. overwhelm. I'm going to think, what are they going to eat for dinner? Wait, wait, wait. Let's go to work, right? Let's go, and Allah will make things easy. Again.
2: Again, it's the mindset that we should change.
3: I love the
2: You're
3: word.
2: You're saying about this mindset
3: yes.
2: thing.
3: It
2: and
3: is
2: it's
3: mine.
2: Not something that is easy for us to plan inside the mind to go through one thing at
3: you know
2: a time.
3: What? Put them in compartments, you know, in boxes. 7 o'clock is the box of the mother.
2: It's a challenge. How do you get that mindset? That's the challenge.
3: I tell you what, from my profession, I'm an OBGYN, right? So it is a very demanding job. And it at one some points it's very critical. You have a life of a human being.
2: Yes.
3: So here
2: two
3: I am.
2: Life.
3: Two lives.
2: Two lives, mashallah.
3: So here I am. If I am in the labor and delivery right. suite, the room, mm-hmm. my focus is on that woman and that baby, not what's happening in the office, not yes. what is going to happen in the house. I can't because here. And if I am in the office, you're my patient, I'm seeing you, I have somebody in labor, but things are going. She's not right now in labor. I'm not going to think about her. I'm going to think about. Yani in our deen, there's a statement: "تُعْطِي كُلَّ ذِي حَقٍ حَقَّ." You give everything its due right, including you, me, okay. nafsi, me. But when I think of everything, and I look at the to-do list, yeah, but the to-do list is not all in 1 minute. Okay. The to-do list is in, and sometimes we don't have to do it all in one day, but we make it. Like in Jannah Institute, the team knows that, okay. right? If I'm going, let's say, I'm going next week, let's say, to wherever I'm going. Don't talk to me about next week yet. Right? Now we are in Malaysia. Let's focus on Malaysia. Let's focus on day by day to give Malaysia its due right. But if I'm going to be thinking about this week or Malaysia or next week, and when I go back, I'm going to get absolutely overwhelmed, emotional, and burned out completely. And this is what is happening.
2: Right.
3: So compartments, take and efficiency. Everything, it's due time. Something needs half an hour, it's half an hour. Something needs 2 hours, it's 2 hours. And a lot of dua. I do it all the time. Make me speak what pleases you. Make me walk the way it pleases you. Make me do this the way it pleases you. And again, he's going to come in the picture, which he's always there.
2: So when you're saying that, what we're trying to say is that we need to take a breather, and that's when salah comes in. That's when salah comes in. Because sometimes, you know, not all women have this right mindset, and they can be a bit overwhelmed as what you're saying. So how do you see that the importance of salah will make them reflect and relax and not be overwhelmed by what's happening around them?
3: When you don't look at salah as a duty,
2: SubhanAllah.
3: What do we look at salah? Oh, alhamdulillah, salat. I don't know what you say in Malaysia, but we say it in the Arab world. Salat. Alhamdulillah, I pray. You ask, did you pray? Done. It's not a duty. It's not a job. It's the break, the forceful break. The break that Allah forced it on us to bring us out of this rat race. But what do? Put it on the side. Let me finish the rat race and then I'll do it. Versus if I'm going to go like what the Rasul alayhi salatu wasalam, when he used to say to Sayyidina Bilal, he didn't say, go and call Adhan. He used to say, Arihna biha ya Bilal. Give us comfort by it, ya Bilal. What is by it? By the salah.
2: Beautifully put.
3: Yeah. So if I, for example, I am really upset. Again, back to the connect everything together. I'm upset. I'm tired. I'm overwhelmed. All these feelings we go through. Take 2 minutes. I'm not going to say an hour. 2 minutes. Go and do wudu. And do 2 rukah. 2 units. Right? Whatever you know from the Quran. But in your sujood. In your sujood. Focus on him and ask him. For whatever the moment you are going through. هذا أرحنا بها يا بلال. Now يا بلال, give us comfort. Because when you leave out of it, when you leave it, and when you finish, you have to feel a little bit different. But I think again, mindset, and look at things differently, including the way you look at salah.
2: So this is the free therapy that we often forget.
3: This
2: is the free therapy.
3: Absolutely.
2: That Allah provides us.
3: Absolutely. Free therapy. I love it. This is a new one I'm going to use. Exactly.
2: Inshallah. I'm sorry. It must be my pregnancy brain. But can we go back to when you say, when trials inflicted upon you, but because you have stayed connected for quite some time with Allah subhanahu wa ta'ala, that's when Allah will elevate and give you the maqam and dignify you. He will assist you. He himself will guide you. Subhanallah. I think that will apply for those who already istiqamah. But for those who've actually went astray in a ghafla for quite some time, how do we go back? I mean, how do we maneuver it from there when trials is inflicted upon them?
3: Same. Mindset. Okay. Meaning, take it from medicine. طيب? I never take medications, right? But now I have headaches. Right? I have a headache. Bad. Right? And I refuse to take medication. No? I'm going to go drink coffee. I'm going to do this. I'm going to do this. Then you're going to come to me at the end. I still have the headache. And you're going to tell me, try it. This is good. Right? Whatever the headache medication you have it here. Yeah. Like for us in the States, we call it Tylenol. I was like, take 2 Tylenol. It's really going to help. Okay, let me try. Right? I'm not convinced. But okay, well, and you're going to try to convince me. It's like, what are you going to lose? It's not harmful, right? Mm-hmm. And then I try, and then, oh, Tylenol work. That's the same way.
2: Beautiful so, analogy, subhanAllah.
3: This is how it is. Like when you come to someone, let's say at that moment, they are not where you wish they are with Allah, right? And you're going to say, just try say astaghfirullah. Just send salawat ala nabi alayhi salatu wasalam. Just sit down for 2 seconds. What are you going to lose? And they will see it, maybe not immediately.
2: They still have trying.
3: Exactly. Right? But again, we have to remember, the process doesn't happen at the time of the test. It has to be already started. Yeah, and you know what I say? I say, what credit I have with Allah? Like, you know, we all talk about bank and credit and what's how much money you have, right? Mm-hmm. What credit I have with Allah? So when I need the money, I go to the bank, I'm fine. I'm going to draw, I know. Right? What credit I have with Allah. So when I need Him to help me, calm me down, change things, what do I have? So we all need to build this credit. I know, I'm sure you have the same thing in Malaysia. Yeah. Right? I say to myself, what is your credit score with Allah? Because we have this big thing in the States, your credit score. What is your credit score with Allah? And you get safe very high. I was like, so what is the number and how did you do it? Tell me, teach me. And remember, the credit with Allah is not the credit with dunya. Because the credit with Allah, He multiplies. You do one thing, you get 10. So the credit builds up much quicker.
2: Right. Now let's talk about the strength of a loyal heart. Loyalty, patience and standing firm often come with pain, but also great reward. Now here we reflect on what it means to stay true even when it's hard and how that is a form of strength in the eyes of Allah.
3: I'll reframe this question. Right. Because a lot of people think the test is when things get hard. This no. needs to change. Completely. Not my words. Go back to the Quran. وَنَبْلُوكُمْ بِالشَّرِّ وَالْخَيْرِ فِتْنَةً وَإِلَيْنَا تُرْجَعُونَ. Allah said this in Surah Al-Anbiya, the prophets. Okay? He said, we will test you. Look, shar, you can translate to evil, but reality is something I don't like.
2: Mm-hmm.
3: Something I go through, tough times. That's it?
2: Mm-hmm.
3: وَالْخَيْرِ, good times. Fitna, test. And we will, you will go back to us. What does that mean? That means, when I'm healthy, I'm tested. When I am sick, I'm tested. When I am, my kids are perfect, I'm tested. Something happened to my kids that I don't like, they didn't come out the way I want, or whatever, I'm tested. I'm single, I'm tested. I'm married, I'm tested. All of us. So the idea of only when I go through tough time, I'm tested, I missed it. Right?
2: Okay.
3: I'll tell you why. In general, there's always exceptions to the rule. But in general, do we stay away from Allah when we are going through tough times or when we are going through good times?
2: We stray from Allah when we're going through good times.
3: Thank you.
2: It's usually that.
3: Usually, right?
2: Yeah.
3: Usually. Isn't that a test and I failed?
2: Well, I believe so.
3: Right? So here you go. The heart, patient, forbearance is not only in tough time. When I have a lot of money, let's say, right? Or I'm very famous and I have millions of followers around me. Are you going to stay pleasing to Allah? Are you going to keep remembering that He sent you those followers and He can change it in a minute? Are you going to spend the money the way it pleases Allah, or I'm going to be doing things it's not pleasing to Him? Isn't that a test? So I am tested 24/7. 27. يَبْلُوَكُمْ أَيُّكُمْ أَحْسَنُ عَمَلًا. Allah said this in Surah Al-Mulk. He, to test you, who's going to do best? Like, do best in what? In everything in your life. In everything in your life. That's why dhikr is very important. Remembering Allah. Not necessarily sitting and doing dhikr again or juggling. But I am always remembering Him. Like you see a beautiful child. You say, don't we say Subhanallah? We say it, but like habit. But if I really spend 2 seconds, Ya Allah, this is the beauty. Who are you? That's one creation of yours. You see animal. Like, mashallah, your beautiful country. A beautiful nature, a lot of green, right? You come, especially when you land, and it's like, Subhanallah, Ya Rabbi, this is your earth. You didn't look at it from the moment you created it. What is your Jannah? That's a reflection, that's dhikr. You're always connected.
2: Which kind of remind me, sorry, I think it's just my pregnancy brain. I keep on forgetting the questions that I want to ask you.
3: My friend says after every pregnancy, you lose 25% of your memory. So I don't know how much left for you.
2: Because when you mentioned that we have this tendency of venting out to other people.
3: Yes.
2: But Allah subhanahu wa ta'ala.
3: Vent to Allah.
2: Yeah, but vent to Allah.
3: First.
2: Then, yes.
3: First. And I had right. The people was not going to stay quiet. But vent to Allah first. Vent to people without disobeying Him. Without backbiting, you know, we are emotional, we exaggerate, and we see it from one side, not the two sides. But definitely, event to Allah, number one.
2: Right, subhanAllah. And the way I see it, well, a phone is a test as well. A phone is a big test.
3: Huge
2: test.
3: Humongous.
2: Yes, especially for those who's really active on social media sphere. So sometimes, this is the trend that I see, and it's really frightening. It's really worrying. You know, we're seeing that when a platform such as social media sphere is available to us 24/7 all the time, you know, when we wake up, we see the phone, and when we feel our emotions is not right, we vent out instead of venting to Allah. And sometimes when you are hit with the biggest trial or trials, I see that the tendency for people venting out, shaming, or displaying their problems or whichever the things that they are doing to the social media sphere is really worrying. What do you have to say about this, about the situation?
3: I tell you what, I think the biggest test we have these days is social media. The phone, Allah created it for us. It's making our life much easier, right?
2: Yeah, subhanAllah.
3: SubhanAllah. Connections, doing your
2: the
3: work.
2: The da'wah is easier.
3: Absolutely. Da'wah is easier. Learning about easier. Allah.
2: Yes.
3: Well, what happened with the social media is the virtual life that is not reality. Right? Mm-hmm. And also with all the pressure, people are finding it's much easier for me. Take an example. So I get upset. Right?
2: Yes.
3: Is it calling someone and talking or texting or just writing something and post on social media? And then instead of one person, maybe not, he will call you or she will call you or respond. You have 100 people who was like, oh, may Allah help you. Oh, don't do that. So the problem of the social media is the instant gratification,
2: yes,
3: which is huge problem for the human being mind. And this is why anytime you post anything, what do you look at? How many likes we have. Yes. All of us. It's natural.
2: Acknowledgement.
3: Absolutely.
2: Attention.
3: So what do I have to do? Here you go. Allah gave me something that is beneficial. I cannot. People always ask me, is social media haram? I was like, where do you know me from? Right? Honestly. Okay. It's not. Yeah, it is. I was like, it is not a majority of people, not everybody. But it is not by itself haram. It's how I am using it and what am I doing in it, what I'm posting or sharing or writing. Can it be some in a way that helps me? Absolutely. Can it be fully halal? Absolutely. Can it bring me close to Allah? No doubt. It's how I use it. That's where the human being is still in control. But we are giving up the control and becoming like addicted. SubhanAllah. You know, it's like every time I travel, especially when I travel in very busy airports, everyone on their phones. I don't think we even see each other anymore. SubhanAllah. That's where I come and I need to bring the control. And the control meaning, we do it with our children, right?
2: Right.
3: You know, screen time. Well, limit the screen time on you. We have to limit the screen time. An hour, a two, a three, a four, it depends what you are doing. But if you're doing your work on the phone, that's a different story. Right. But if you're on social media 4, 5, 6 hours, you're ruining your brain this way. Because it's all scrolling, it's addiction. So I think we all, and now people are even talking, subhanAllah, about not even letting certain age, and students a certain age to bring phones to the school. To help, we need as a humanity to help each other prevent this epidemic. Like, you know, how did we all work together at the time of COVID and Allah subhanahu wa ta'ala protected us?
2: Yes.
3: I think we need to do this also. Use it. It's very beneficial. It helps us. But we really have to have the control that we, hey, this is hurting me. I need to stop. It's like too much food. You know, too much anything is not helpful. Is not healthy.
2: True. Do you see that the social media sphere is affecting specifically women? Because we are emotional beings compared to... Sometimes we follow our emotions more than our rational. And I'm seeing that by us venting out, you know, letting out, this is us, because I have no other platforms. Nobody wants to listen to me. So it feels like their burden is lifted when they vent out on social media. That's one thing. But then we have to go back and looking at the examples from the noble women such as Sayyidina Maryam, Asiyah and Zainab. But how can we relate when they live in a different era? But how can we actually dig the strength and find the strength, and we can actually connect it with them?
3: So I tell you what, the social media influence, I wouldn't say number one on women. I say number one on the youth.
2: Mm-hmm.
3: The youth, both genders. It's a huge issue, right?
2: Yes.
3: Take TikTok, for example. I mean, you have almost all the, they are less than 20s and even a little bit. You get Instagram. Everybody has their own ages. So it's usually the youth that we really, really have to start. People don't read anymore. Mm-hmm. I don't know. They are now even talking about where people learn how to write. Because everybody is typing, texting, right? Yes. So it is, second is women. Yes, we are emotional. Yes, we do these things. But again, I'm going to say the same thing. I'm going to back to Allah, of course. I'm going to ask Allah subhanahu wa ta'ala to, if I'm feeling I'm addicted to it. Do you know, how do you know you're addicted to something? I mean, medicine-wise, they call it eye-opener. Eye-opener, which is the first thing you do when you wake up.
2: You grab your phone.
3: Exactly. So even now they are talking. SubhanAllah, I just saw an interview recently with two women, they were the interview. And she said, she was advising all the women, right? And non-Muslim. And she said, the moment you wake up in the morning and you pick it up and put it on you already started your stress and anxiety. SubhanAllah. And she said, don't put it in your bedroom. It's amazing. Because always when you want to change, don't make the change difficult. Make the change easier. Meaning, when we wake up in the morning, if the phone is, I think she said, put it in, I don't know, bathroom or in the kitchen, somewhere far. It's going to be less likely than it is within your hand. You can grab it right away. So make the things that are, you're feeling it's affecting you negatively, make it harder on you. For example, somebody was asking me recently and I said, delete the apps. Delete the app of the social media. Make it harder. No. Right? Because now you have to type and, right? So make it harder on you if you think it is becoming an issue. Right? For example, I don't know if you have WhatsApp, but we have a lot of groups. And that's a lot of time. You don't have to be in every group. And you don't have to answer to every group. Family is different. Work is different. Neighbors. But not everybody. So I really need to sit down and filter, use this word. You know, everybody uses filter these days in the pictures. Okay. We're using a lot of social media terms. Use the filter in what are you allowing to come to your mind and what to come to your life, come to your heart.
2: You know, do you know what's funny? When you mentioned that we need to put away our phones far from our bedroom, I was starting to think, am I going to have withdrawal syndromes? Am I going to have like social media withdrawal syndromes?
3: Believe me, no. Believe me, no. If you've tried to cut it off completely from yourself, let's say for 10 days, no. But you keep yourself busy with other things that's beneficial. Doesn't have to be all religious, but things that are beneficial. Because if you're going to sit on that couch, yes, you're going to have, I was like, where is the phone? Okay, let me, just one. I'm going to check.
2: But the excuse that you're going to give is that this is beneficial. All those things beneficial is inside my phone.
3: I'll tell you what. I wouldn't say they. I say I, because I say this to myself. That's what I'm saying. It is, again, it's not all harmful, but it's becoming too much. And anything is too much. In the Quran, the whole Quran, our manuscript, there's nothing Allah said too much. Give me more except knowledge. When I find, like I have 24 hours, right? Maybe 1-2 hours for the social media too. Because you know what's also social media is downtime. Because I'm not using my brain. I'm not thinking. I'm not worried. Just take me away. Right? Okay. Right. An hour or two. Okay. Fine. Yeah. As long as you're not seeing haram, bi-idhnillah, then yeah, that's okay. But not 4 and 5. I mean, there is jokes. I don't know if you have seen it. Right? It's like a baby. This was very funny. Right? It was a baby in the sink. Like a newborn in the sink,
2: okay.
3: And the water is running,
2: right.
3: and he's telling his mom, like, not no voice, but it's like, Mom, drop the phone, I'm here. Right? It was very funny, but
2: yeah. Welcome to Tico, yes.
3: Right? How many times things got burned because, anyway.
2: Subhanallah. Okay, can we just go back to, I need us to go to another segment.
3: Bismillah.
2: Okay. This segment touches the strength of a loyal heart. Okay. So, in this context, we're going to talk about loyalty, patience, and standing firm often come with pain. but also great reward. Now here, we reflect on what it means to stay true, even when it's hard, and how that is a form of strength in the eyes of Allah. Okay, so in the Quran, the stories of prophetic women reflect immense patience, loyalty and spiritual strength. Now, despite the difficult circumstances they face, such as Sayyidina Maryam, Asiya and Zainab, what do their stories actually teach us about their unwavering faith, courage and also inner clarity?
3: It's the same thing, Hannah. Look at Sayyidina Maryam, right? Just recently I did a whole one-day program of Surat Maryam. When Sayyidina Maryam was tested, right? Mm-hmm. When the angel came to her and told her, you're going to get pregnant. What was she doing? Where was she?
2: She was with Allah.
3: She was at Al-Mihrab. She was in her seclusion. She is worshipping Allah. Mm-hmm. So she was building the credit. The credit is built. Mm. The test came in. The credit is there. She showed her emotion. She did not like the strong, no one can break me. No. She said, يَا لَيْتَنِي مِتُّ قَبْلَ هَذَا وَكُنْتُ نَسْيًا مَنْسِيًا. I wish I was dead and nobody will know me or remember me. What does that tell you? Moment of weakness. Woman, emotional.
2: Yes.
3: But the faith is there because she built it. This is what we have, Yani. If you want to summarize everything we have just covered, I need in my daily life. You talked about salah. Unfortunately, salah is not becoming a credit. Salah is becoming a duty. The duty, alhamdulillah, I have to do this. But I have to work a little bit better on my salah to build the credit. I need every day, part of this juggling million things I have to do, part of the million thing is build the credit with Allah. And this is how it's going to keep me going. It's going to keep me focused, going to keep me calm, even when mountains are being thrown on my head.
2: Yes.
3: So here you go, right? So when you have this one, right? When you have, say, Asiya, when Sayyida Asiya, right? He was punishing her beyond imagination. She turned to Allah. Rabbi ibn li indaka baytan fil jannah. Ya Allah, build a house with you, like you're my neighbor, fil jannah. Right? Mm-hmm. So natural, I'll give you an example. Non-Muslim, they see something very beautiful. What do they say? Wow, right?
2: Yes.
3: Okay. But why? Because that's used to it. Muslims, what do we normally say? Subhanallah. Why? Because you're used to it.
2: Yeah.
3: You have always. That's what we have to do. Always, these women, and many of these women, Sayyida Aisha, the famous story, Sayyida Khadija, these women, throughout their daily life, there is part of this to-do list. You know, I'm sure you've heard it from me. Mm-hmm. Where is Allah in your to-do list? I need in my to-do list, when things are going well, has to be time with Allah, whether I'm studying, whether it's salah, listening to the Quran, yeah, reading the Quran, discussing about Allah, learning, studying, I'm a student, has to be, even if it is 15, 20 minutes daily outside salah. Now you're building a credit. You're building it. That's why you see, I'm sure you have seen, the people who are connected more than others, what is the first impression when you see them? They're very calm.
2: Yes.
3: Why? Yani, they have no issues in their life, you think? On the contrary.
2: Yeah.
3: Right? Ashaddu an-nas ibtilaan, the most tested people are usually prophets and then the follow.
2: Yes.
3: But because they are connected with the source of peace, As-salam, Allahumma anta as-salam, wa minka as-salam, hayyina rabbana bis-salam. Ya Allah, you're the peace, you're the source of peace, let us live in peace. That's how it is.
2: No wonder keeps bringing back to the seerah of the Prophet Muhammad
3: salam.
2: When his son Ibrahim passed away, the one thing that he mentioned,
3: yeah,
2: my eyes are crying,
3: yes,
2: and the heart is grieving,
3: yes,
2: but I will only say what is pleases,
3: yeah,
2: Allah subhanahu wa ta'ala.
3: Not only in this, when he came back from Ta'if,
2: right,
3: what's

0: and Ta'if is behind him. Where are you leaving me to? To an enemy who is going to be, who is my enemy, or to people, meaning of, or the people who are making fun of me, right? Mm-hmm. Then he talked to Allah, like rahmatuka awsa, your mercy is way bigger than this. And then he said to him a love word. He said, if you are not upset with me because of what I am going through, I don't care. إِلَّمْ يَكُنْ بِكَ غَضَبٌ عَلَيْهِ فَلَا أُبَالِي. Any, this is connection. Right? He vent. He was down. He was crying. Yani, it's one of the lowest moments of his life, عليه الصلاة والسلام. But it was connected.
1: SubhanAllah. Now let's look at the trials of Khadija and how her loyalty, she remained steadfast and persevere with the Prophet Muhammad all throughout his da'wah. Some may think that staying beside someone in hardship is weakness, but Islam teaches otherwise. Can you actually reflect on the strength it takes to stand by someone when the world walks away, when the world is being judgmental towards you?
0: I'll tell you what, we cannot generalize this statement, because this statement can be misinterpreted.
1: Right.
0: Meaning, if that person who went through trial and is disobeying Allah, I'm not going to stand next to them. Right?
1: Yes.
0: I will stand next to them by advising them the right thing to do. But not all the time. But in general, when Sayyida Khadija stood next to Rasul, she was married to him for how many years? For 15 years before he became Prophet. She knew him very well. Right?
1: Yes.
0: And this is when he came from the cave. What did she say to him? And she started mentioning his good characters. You always are generous to the... you take care of the neighbor. You're generous to the guest. You. She knew him.
1: She comforted him. Yeah.
0: So if this is my friend, mm-hmm. who I know him, or this is my family, and they go through a tough time, absolutely this is what I'm going to do. It's not a matter of weakness, right? Everybody look at things differently, right? Mm-hmm. For example, you say to me, come on, do you think you're going to go to Jannah and you're not going to be tested? I say, SubhanAllah, as if I have never heard that. When Rasul ﷺ died, this is a big one. And what happened to the Sahaba? Including Sayyidina Umar. He used to say, whoever say, Muhammadun mat, aqtulu. I'm going to kill them. Right?
1: Yes.
0: Sayyidina Abu Bakr stood up. Isn't that human being? Aren't they venting? Are they not sad? These are men. Sayyidina Umar. Shaitan is scared of him. Mm-hmm. But it's a very sad moment. Right? He stood up. And what did he say, Sayyidina Abu Bakr? He said, من كان يعبد الله فإن الله من كان يعبد محمد فإن محمدا قد مات. Whoever was worshipping Muhammad, they saw it was salam, Muhammad died. And whomsoever worshipping Allah, Allah hayyun la yamut. Whoever worship Allah, Allah is ever living and he doesn't die. Right? And then he quoted the verse in Surah Ali Imran. Right? وَمَا مُحَمَّدٌ إِلَّا رَسُولٌ قَدْ خَلَتْ مَنْ قَبْلِهِ الرُّسُولِ أَفَإِن مَاتَ أَوْ قُتِلَ انْقَلَبْتُمْ عَلَىٰ أَعْقَابِكُمْ. He recited the verse to Sayyidina Umar. Now Sayyidina Umar and Sayyidina Abu Bakr, these are scholars, is an understatement. But at that moment, when you are in pain, you lost someone you love, yes, lowest moment, you need someone to remind you. And he looked at him and says, Muhammad is a Rasul. And he quoted the verse. أَفَإِن مَاتَ أَوْ قُتِلَ, if he died or he was killed, انقلبتم على عقابكم, you turn around. And Sayyidina Umar says, I have never heard this verse before. So it's not a weakness. I think this is also a notion we all need to look at it differently. Showing your emotions is not weakness. It's humanity. Because when they saw him, Rasul alayhi salatu wasalam, crying when Sayyidina Ibrahim died, right? Mm-hmm. The Sahaba said, you, Ya Rasulullah? Yani, you cry? You know what he said? Rahmatun. وَضَعَهَا اللَّهُ فِي قَلْبِ ابْنِ آدَمَ. It's a mercy. Allah put it in the heart of the human being. It's absolutely fine. Who thinks it's weakness, they need to redefine weakness. Weakness when I'm not connected to Allah. Weakness when I say, why me? Weakness when I say things not pleasing to Allah. But showing my

0: emotions or crying, or I'm going to say, please leave me, I need my time alone. It's not a weakness. Why? And another mindset needs to change. There's a lot of mindsets needs to change today.
1: MashaAllah, tabarakAllah. As a matter of fact, showing emotions, I mean showing, crying is a show of strength. Is a show of strength.
0: I wouldn't,
1: because it's a fitrah.
0: I wouldn't relate to strength or weakness. What he said, alayhi salatu wasalam, it's a rahmah. It is rahmah. It is mercy, right? I'm not going to connect it, because if you say it's a strength, it's not, no, it's weakness. No, no, no. Okay. It's nothing to do with that. Rasul alayhi salatu wasalam defined strength. He said, strength is not the person who wins in wrestling game. The strong person who can control his anger.
1: Subhanallah.
0: Again, if you go back to our deen, everything is defined.
1: MashaAllah. Okay, so coming back to the strength of a loyal heart. Now, how can we actually trust our own decisions when...
0: We can trust our...
1: How can we trust our own decision
0: okay.
1: when there are people, when we are questioned by everyone around us, especially when we feel alone in making those decisions?
0: Very easy. There's something called istikhara. You know what's istikhara?
1: Yes.
0: You pray these two rukat, ask Allah, and ask Allah sincerely that, Ya Allah, this is a decision I'm making. You always have to make sure, you or I or us, that you are not following your own desires. Because I love this person, or I don't like this person, or I want this job, or I don't. If you're going to say I, no. It has to be complete submission to Allah. You pray the two rukah, you make the dua, Ya Allah, this is the thing. If this is good for me, make it happen. If this is not good for me, move it away, and then move it, and then you surrender to Him. Khalas. And subhanallah, if you follow your istikhara, and things doesn't go well afterward, you're going to be still in peace. Because I asked Allah. And He is, maybe this is not good, I'm seeing, but I don't know how good is this for me. Khalas. So always you follow. Never take decisions. As Muslims, we should never take decisions without istikhara. Anything. And I learned this also from my simple things they do istikhara for.
1: MashaAllah. Maybe such as naming a book.
0: Anything, anything, let alone something that you are not sure or you don't see it's good or bad, Allah knows. Always you do istikhara.
1: MashaAllah. Now that's a very good tips in deciding or making decisions,
0: yes.
1: Making difficult decisions, or what we may see as trivial, but it's always a commendable.
0: There's nothing trivial, because He taught them, alayhi salatu wasalam, even when they are buying their shoelace, they do istikhara.
1: MashaAllah. Beautiful. SubhanAllah. Okay, now let's move on to the final topic, which is healing, hope, and breathe again. Often I see that people, they demand closure. Oh, I need this closure. I need to do this closure so that I am at ease. Or I need to do a certain thing so that I feel healed. But maybe healing isn't all about having answers. Maybe healing isn't all about getting that closure.
0: What do you mean by closure and healing? That's the first thing we have to define. I'll give you an example from medicine.
1: Okay.
0: If you get a wound, when I do surgeries, right?
1: The incision.
0: There is a scar left. It's healed, but the scar is there. Right? So what do you mean by healing and closure?
1: Because it's a term nowadays that people often use.
0: I know.
1: It's like a popular term. Oh, I need to do this to heal myself. I need to get to do this. I need to get this answer so that I can feel this closure.
0: Okay, so let's define. So let's say I went through, let's say...
1: I demand answer from that person who inflicted pain upon me.
0: For example. Right? Yeah, whatever it is.
1: So that it can give me closure.
0: Right. The process, we have to learn the process... What they call the grief process is usually it's after you do lost of a loved one.
1: Yes.
0: But it's also, I think it's after any major trauma we go, but usually major, a huge disappointment, breakup, losing a job, losing money. What is it, number one? It's usually here, four stages. But the first thing in these stages takes time. Today this happened, tomorrow I need closure. It's not going to happen.
1: This is where instant gratification we're talking about.
0: And that's what it is.
1: People feel that they can, like...
0: خلاص. Today I am hurt, tomorrow I woke up in the morning,
1: yes.
0: I'm fine. It's not going to work. يعني, we always say, even Allah created the heavens and the earth in 6 days. It's not going to happen in one day. But usually what it is number one is denial. You're going to keep saying this didn't happen. Well, guess what? It did. Right? So number one is denial. Right? Number two is what? I don't know the sequences, but yes. These is number two is what? Is anger. Why this happened to me? How can they do this to me? How can they disappoint me? Or why did they fire me? Why did this didn't work? So anger. And then grief. Pain. Pain and sadness. Finally, which is called healing these days, acceptance.
1: Yes.
0: The acceptance doesn't mean you have no wound. The acceptance doesn't mean it's not going to come and I'm still sad. I hope it didn't. But the magnitude of it, it's much, much less. When you start talking about it, you are in the process of healing. Talking about it without venting. When somebody, let's say, is going through the same problem or the same test you are going through and you said, oh, I absolutely feel you. Oh, you should see me when I went through it. Then you are in the process of healing. It takes time. Everything takes time. Dua, turn to Allah. As long as in that time, I do not disobey Allah or say things. But it will happen. I mean, talk to anybody who lost their mother. Right? They say, I can't. They still have their mother. I say, I can't imagine myself living without my mother. Like, Allah decided the mother will pass away. And then, after 5 years, after 10 years, we all heal, right? We all heal, but people heal differently and people takes different time for healing, but it's there. And the more time, you'll be able to talk about it with less pain, with less emotions. But still, it's even after years, you still have this ah in it. The ah is much less. That's process.
1: Let's talk about moving forward or healed with grace, having closure with grace. Even when you see, well, the scars is still there, the storm hasn't fully passed. How do you, as human, when you see that, well, stay connected to Allah, then He will guide you and give you this grace and dignify you. But in what manner can we actually see that? This is how we heal gracefully. This is how we handle things.
0: It's very simple.
1: Gracefully.
0: Don't disobey Allah in the process. And if, which most of us will, because we're in pain.
1: Mm.
0: So we will say things we shouldn't say. We will react we shouldn't react because we're in pain. As long as if I can avoid this, then you're not disobeying Allah. You're graceful. Or if I did, and I ask Allah for forgiveness,
1: yes,
0: and I do my best not to do it again, you are in grace. يعني, من كان يريد العزة فإن العزة لله جميعا. Whomever wants dignity, dignified, honor, Allah owns it. This is in Surah Fatir. So again, everything we talked about, I will bring it back to this, the connection with Allah. Work on the connection with Allah. I see it a lot of the time with our students. Jannah Institute, you know we have the Year of Knowledge.
1: Okay.
0: The 1 year program. And I see the students when they start, and then as we go, because what is it? You're connecting with Allah through knowledge and through reflections and through tazkiyah process. And you see when they start sending their reflections, because normally after every week or two, when we finish a subject, we ask them to do that. And you read the reflections. And at the end of the year, I always ask the students, send me personally something. And majority, they will say, I am a different person. A different person, meaning nothing changed in my life. But the way I perceive things and the way I react. When I put Allah number one in my life. When I do this for this thing for my husband. Or I do this thing for my children. Or I don't do. Because that's not what Allah wants. It's very different when I don't want to do it because they didn't do it to me. You know, the one, yeah. So basically, gratitude, honor, dignity is all with Allah subhanahu wa ta'ala.
1: So is there like a specific indicator? Is there like an indicator where we can see that the healing process is taking its place beautifully, nicely. Well, maybe the circumstances haven't changed, like you said. Well, it happened. But then you can actually sense that, oh, okay, this, what I see, the indicators that the heart is actually learning to breathe again. You are actually starting to have
0: number one, when you don't have that much pain when you think of it. You don't have anger when you think of, especially anger. If you don't have anger, you're accepting it. If you
1: that's
0: don't,
1: number one.
0: Yani, again, I always say number one, but it's indicators. I know which is number one, to be honest. But when I can talk about it, and I'm much less in pain, the pain is not going to disappear completely. Mm-hmm. We'll need time. We need a lot of time. And number two, when I start seeing the other side of it, when I start saying, this happened to me for a good reason. When I start seeing it, again, takes time. Okay. When I say, you know what? I was this and this, and Allah, I had a friend of mine, may Allah give her Jannat al-Firdaus. She lost her son, the only son, at age 20, suddenly, car accident.
1: Wow.
0: Right? Mm-hmm. And she said this to me, subhanAllah. This was like, I met her after a year, and you can imagine. And she, later on, she said, I needed Allah to bang me in the head, on the head, so I know him. She now starts seeing. It's very painful. I mean, it took her, I think, 5 or 6 years. She cannot get to the room to clean his things. Yeah, because that means no closure yet. Mm-hmm. Right? But when she starts saying this, now she's seeing the other side, which is sometimes not easy in the beginning. So you start accepting, talking about the subject without a lot of pain or disobedience or why me and complaining, right? You start, you see yourself changed, you matured. You matured after this, especially the harder the test, more mature you are, subhanAllah. Mm. All these are indicator that, and sometimes I have people who said, the best thing ever happened to me was this tough time I went through. But this will not come right away.
1: Right.
0: No. It will take time for sure.
1: It will take time. There's no such thing as instant healing, instant gratification.
0: There isn't. No, right. Scar will take at least 6 weeks to 2 months. Scar.
1: Yeah.
0: Clean scar.
1: Moreover, like, the ones in your heart.
0: Exactly. Mm-hmm. And with emotions.
1: Yes.
0: Or it came from the people who are very close to you, or you trusted, and huge disappointment.
1: But is it different from someone who actually endured trauma? Then there are certain things that triggers them back. Is it different or...
0: What do you mean exactly?
1: Some people maybe who have a specific condition, such as maybe PTSD. When something triggered them, they will instantly become a different person.
0: Yeah, you have to be very careful.
1: Yes.
0: That means you're still... not fully in the healing process, and it depends. I mean, PTSD, if people are in war, that's very different, because that's very painful and hard on the... Yeah, so sometimes, again, people... If talking about it is going to bring the same emotions, you're not yet, and sometimes...
1: We're not
0: don't,
1: there yet.
0: But also you have to remember, sometimes people will need help.
1: Yes.
0: If it is severe...
1: Yes.
0: And there is nothing wrong with that. It's like, again, I have a headache, I'm taking a tablet. So you have to also differentiate.
1: Last and finally, if every woman is listening, would hold on just to one truth to survive her storm with grace and also strength, what would it be and why?
0: Oh, easy. This life, temporary. And we're going to go back to him. Don't focus on the temporary. Focus on the reality. Very easy.
1: And the reality is going back is even longer than...
0: It's not longer. It's infinite.
1: Yeah. Khalidina fi abada.
0: Exactly.
1: Thank you so much. That's a beautiful sharing, Sasha.
0: Jazakallah khair.
1: Sheikha. Thank you so much, Sheikha.
0: It's my pleasure.
1: It's an honor to have you with us at Faithful Podcast. I hope that this is not the last.
0: Inshallah.
1: There's many more to come, inshallah.
0: Bismillah.
1: Because I'm pretty sure you'll get used to the Malaysian weather.
0: We'll see how it's going to go.
1: And thank you so much for all those listening. And I hope you benefited from this session, inshallah. And there's barakah to it, inshallah. And my hope to you, whom are listening to this podcast, may you heal beautifully, inshallah.
0: Ameen.
1: May Allah guide you and you always stay connected to Allah subhanahu wa ta'ala. Assalamu alaikum wa rahmatullahi wa barakatuh.
0: Assalamu alaikum wa rahmatullahi wa barakatuh. All ready?
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0: عليك ويهديك صراطا مستقيما.
1: That Allah may forgive you your sins of the past and the future, and complete His favor on you, and guide you on the straight path.
0: وَيَنصُرَكَ اللَّهُ نَصْرًا عَزِيزًا.
1: And that Allah may help you with strong help.

He it is who sent down calmness and tranquility into the hearts of the believers, that they may grow more in faith along with their present faith. And to Allah belong the hosts of the heavens and the earth, and Allah is ever all-knower, all-wise.

0: that he may admit the believing men and the believing women to gardens under which rivers flow, to abide therein forever, and he may expiate from them their sins, and that is with Allah a supreme success.
1: ويعذب المنافقين والمنافقات والمشركين.

and that he may punish the hypocrites, men and women, and also the polytheists, men and women, who think evil thoughts about Allah. For them is a disgraceful torment, and the anger of Allah is upon them, and he has cursed them and prepared hell for them, and worst indeed is that destination.

In order that you, O mankind, may believe in Allah and His Messenger, and that you assist and honor Him, and that you glorify Allah's praises morning and afternoon.

those who give pledge to you, O Muhammad, they are giving pledge to Allah. The hand of Allah is over their hands. Then whosoever breaks his pledge, breaks it only to his own harm. And whosoever fulfills what he has covenanted with Allah, he will bestow on him a great reward.

Those of the Bedouins who lagged behind will say to you, "Our possessions and our families occupied us, so ask forgiveness for us." They say with their tongues what is not in their hearts. Say, "Who then has any power at all to intervene on your behalf with Allah, if He intends you hurt or intends you benefit? Nay, but Allah is ever all aware of what you do."

Nay, but you thought that the messenger and the believers would never return to their families. And that was made fair-seeming in your hearts. And you did think an evil thought, and you became a useless people going for destruction.

And whosoever does not believe in Allah and His Messenger, then verily we have prepared for the disbelievers a blazing fire.

belongs the sovereignty of the heavens and the earth. He forgives whom He wills and punishes whom He wills. And Allah is ever oft forgiving, most merciful.

Those who lagged behind will say when you set forth to take the spoils, allow us to follow you. They want to change Allah's words. Say, you shall not follow us. Thus Allah has said beforehand. Then they will say, nay, you envy us. Nay, but they understand not except a little.

0: قبل يعذبكم عذابا أليما.
1: Say to the Bedouins who lagged behind, you shall be called to fight against a people given to great warfare. Then you shall fight them or they shall surrender. Then if you obey, Allah will give you a fair reward. But if you turn away as you did turn away before, He will punish you with a painful torment.

No blame or sin is there upon the blind, nor is there blame or sin upon the lame, nor is there blame or sin upon the sick, that they go not for fighting. And whosoever obeys Allah and His Messenger, He will admit him to gardens beneath which rivers flow. And whosoever turns back, He will punish him with a painful torment.

0: Indeed, Allah was pleased with the believers when they gave the pledge to you under the tree. He knew what was in their hearts, and He sent down calmness and tranquility upon them, and He rewarded them with a near victory.
1: وَمَغَانِمَ كَثِيرَةً يَأْخُذُونَهَا وَكَانَ اللَّهُ عَزِيزًا حَكِيمًا.
0: And abundant spoils that they will capture. And Allah is ever Almighty.

Allah has promised you abundant spoils that you will capture, and He has hastened for you this. And He has restrained the hands of men from you that it may be a sign for the believers, and that He may guide you to the straight path.

and other victories and much booty he promises you, which are not yet within your power. Indeed, Allah compasses them, and Allah is ever able to do all things.

And if those who disbelieve fight against you, they certainly would have turned their backs. Then they would have found neither a protector nor a helper.

That has been the way of Allah already with those who passed away before. And you will not find any change in the way of Allah.

And he it is who has withheld their hands from you and your hands from them in the midst of Mecca, after he had made you victors over them. And Allah is ever the all-seer of what you do.

They are the ones who disbelieved and hindered you from Al-Masjid Al-Haram and detained the sacrificial animals from reaching their place of sacrifice. Had there not been believing men and believing women whom you did not know, that you may kill them and on whose account a sin would have been committed by you without your knowledge, that Allah might bring into His mercy whom He wills. If the believers and the disbelievers had been apart, we verily would have punished those of them who disbelieved with painful torment.

0: when those who disbelieve had put in their hearts pride and haughtiness, the pride and haughtiness of the time of ignorance, then Allah sent down His calmness and tranquility upon His Messenger and upon the believers, and made them stick to the word of piety, and they were well entitled to it and worthy of it. And Allah is the all-knower of everything.
1: لَقَدْ صَدَقَ اللَّهُ رَسُولَهُ الرُّؤْيَا بِالْحَقِّ

Allah shall fulfill the true vision which He showed to His Messenger in very truth. Certainly you shall enter Al-Masjid Al-Haram if Allah wills, secure, some having your heads shaved and some having your head hair cut short, having no fear. He knew what you knew not, and He granted besides that a near victory.

0: He it is who has sent his messenger with guidance and the religion of truth, that he may make it superior to all religions. And all sufficient is Allah as a witness.
1: Muhammadur Rasulullah.
0: Muhammad is the messenger of Allah.

0: And those who are with him are severe against disbelievers and merciful among themselves. You see them bowing and falling down prostrate in prayer, seeking bounty from Allah and His good pleasure. The mark of them is on their faces from the traces of prostration during prayers. This is their description in the Torah.
1: ومثلهم في الإنجيل كزرع أخرج شطأه فآزره فاستغلظ فاستوى على سوقه فاستغلظ

But their description in the Injil is like a sown seed which sends forth its shoot, then makes it strong, and becomes thick, and it stands straight on its stem, delighting the sowers, that he may enrage the disbelievers with them. Allah has promised those among them who believe and do righteous good deeds forgiveness and a mighty reward.

0: 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From Sydney's shores we share the way, with hope and peace for every day. 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

0: Allah subhanahu wa ta'ala is speaking about one of the fundamental aspects of revelation that as Muslims we must understand. And that is that Allah subhanahu wa ta'ala, He is the one Jalla fi'ula who controls His Sharia, and He does whatsoever He will subhanahu wa ta'ala. No one can come and question Allah Azza wa Jal. No one can come and object to the commands of Allah subhanahu wa ta'ala. And no one can stop Allah Azza wa Jal from changing the rulings of His Sharia if He so pleases subhanahu wa ta'ala. And it is said that one of the reasons for the revelation of this verse 106 in Surah Al-Baqarah is because the people of the scriptures of the past, they objected when they heard that the Prophet sallallahu alaihi wasallam bilawa al-Sharia, that there would be a level of abrogation, what is called an-naskh. And an-naskh is when Allah subhanahu wa ta'ala changes one ruling to another ruling. So He removes one ruling and replaces it with another, or the ruling completely is taken away from the Sharia. That is something which we have examples of in the Quran, in the Sunnah of the Prophet sallallahu alaihi wasallam. But they disregarded this, or they objected to it, and they said, what kind of religion is this that can't make up its mind? One day it's one ruling, and the other day it's another ruling, and so on and so forth. And Allah subhanahu wa ta'ala is saying that Allah azza wa jal only does this to bring something similar to it in ruling, or something which is better than it. And that is why the scholars of tafsir, they say that if you were to look into that issue of an-naskh, the abrogated verses and rulings of the Quran and the Sunnah, what we have in our religion, our Sharia, if you were to contemplate over them and analyze and study them, then you would see very clearly the mercy of Allah subhanahu wa ta'ala in the rulings that were abrogated. And that is from the mercy of Allah azza wa jal. And there could be many reasons for that. From those reasons may be that, as we know, the Muslims at the beginning of Islam in the Meccan period went through an extremely difficult time with challenges and persecution and so on. And so some of the rulings that were given to them were in line with that situation and the environment that they were living in. But over time that would change as the Muslims migrated to Medina, as they established their Muslim state, as they became stronger and so on and so forth, and the Iman becomes stronger, then Allah Azza wa Jal changes those rulings over time. And so we can see, for example, that Allah subhanahu wa ta'ala at the beginning allowed people to consume alcohol, but so long as they didn't pray during that time, or that they didn't consume alcohol during the times of prayer. But that would later on change, and that ruling would evolve to the extent that the prohibition of alcohol became, as we know, something which was comprehensive in every single regard. Likewise, another example of this is the changing of the Qibla. The Muslims at the beginning of Islam would pray towards the direction of Jerusalem, of Baytul Maqdis. And then Allah subhanahu wa ta'ala, as we know, towards the beginning of the Medinan period, He changed the ruling and commanded the Muslims that they should pray towards the Kaaba in Mecca. And so these are examples of abrogation, of changing the rulings of the Sharia. And Allah Azza wa Jal does so as He pleases subhanahu wa ta'ala. That is why Allah Azza wa Jal concludes this surah, this particular verse, by saying, أَلَمْ تَعْلَمْ أَنَّ اللَّهَ عَلَى كُلِّ شَيْءٍ قَدِيرٍ. Do you not know that Allah Azza wa Jal has power over all things? Who possibly has the audacity or the ability to be able to come and object and say that Allah subhanahu wa ta'ala cannot change His rulings as He pleases subhanahu wa ta'ala? And Allah Azza wa Jal says this because the Jews themselves within their scriptures, the Christians within their scriptures and others, they have abrogation within their scriptures as well. So how can they possibly object to the Prophet sallallahu alaihi wasallam having it in his Sharia when they find mention of it in their own books? For example, in the books of the Torah, in the divine revelations that came before, we have the story of Ibrahim alayhi salatu wasalam when he takes his son with the command of Allah subhanahu wa ta'ala that he should slaughter him. And as we know, Allah Azza wa Jal changes the ruling and He replaces His son with the ram. That's something which we have in our Quran, is something which the previous scriptures mention as well. That is an example of abrogation. Allah Azza wa Jal gave one ruling and then He changed the ruling. No longer does he have to sacrifice his son, instead a ram or a sheep would suffice. And so this is present within the previous scriptures as well. So then why are you so amazed or shocked or feigning surprise that it is something which we have within the Sharia as well, something which the Prophet sallallahu alaihi wasallam brought as well? And even if they didn't have it, even if it was the case that they didn't know of it before, who are they to possibly object to what Allah Azza wa Jal does? And that is why Allah subhanahu wa ta'ala in the next verse, He says, Jalla fi'ula, in verse 107, أَلَمْ تَعْلَمْ أَنَّ اللَّهَ لَهُ مُلْكُ السَّمَاوَاتِ وَالْأَرْضِ وَمَا لَكُمْ مِن دُونِ اللَّهِ مِن وَلِيٍّ وَلَا نَصِيرٍ. Do you not know that Allah Azza wa Jal controls the heavens and the earth and everything within it? He has the dominion of the heavens and the earth. And indeed, you have no protector or help besides Him. Allah subhanahu wa ta'ala says that He controls everything. So He can do as He pleases. He can legislate what He pleases, subhanahu wa ta'ala. He can change whatever He pleases. What He wants to make obligatory will be obligatory, what He wants to prohibit will be prohibited. What He wants to allow will be allowed, and what He wants to disallow will be disallowed. He is the one who chooses what is halal, and He chooses what is haram, subhanahu wa ta'ala. And that is why in our religion, it is not befitting for me, or for you, or for anyone else to come and to change the rulings of Islam, the laws of Islam, because that's not our position. That's not the authority that we have. Who are we to possibly try to rival Allah subhanahu wa ta'ala in His rulings, in His laws, in His sharia, jalla fi'ula. And so Allah Azza wa Jal says to the people of the heavens and the earth, or to the Muslims and the non-Muslims, that Allah Azza wa Jal controls the heavens and the earth. To Him belongs the dominion, the kingdom of the heavens and the earth, and He does as He pleases, subhanahu wa ta'ala. But rather, these arguments that are being made by the people of the scripture who came before are ways of argumentation. They simply want to debate the Prophet sallallahu alaihi wasallam. They simply want to go into arguments. Their ways of their attempts of trying to disprove the legitimacy of the Prophet sallallahu alaihi wasallam. And that is where Allah Azza wa Jalla continues, and He says in verse number 108. أَمْ تُرِيدُونَ أَن تَسْأَلُوا رَسُولَكُمْ كَمَا سُئِلَ مُوسَى مِنْ قَبْلِ وَمَنْ يَتَبَدَّلِ الْكُفْرَ بِالْإِيمَانِ فَقَدْ ضَلَّ سَوَاءَ السَّبِيلِ. Do you wish to demand of your messenger something similar to what was demanded of Musa عليه السلام? Whoever exchanges faith for disbelief has strayed far from the right path. This is one of the ways that you are trying to dispute with the Prophet sallallahu alaihi wasallam, just as you used to dispute with the Prophet Musa alayhi salam. Are you trying to come and bring your justifications? And we've already had an example of this in the story of the people of the cow, that incident that takes place where they continuously question the Prophet Musa alayhi salatu wasalam concerning the commands of Allah subhanahu wa ta'ala. How they want to be argumentative, how they don't really want to submit. And we said then that one of the greatest lessons that we take from that story is that Allah subhanahu wa ta'ala commands the Muslims to be people of full submission, to enter into Islam wholeheartedly and completely, to not be those people who cherry pick parts of the religion that suit them and leave other parts that do not suit them. And so Allah subhanahu wa ta'ala says, don't be like the people of Musa. When the people of Musa came to Him and they said, أَرِنَا اللَّهَ جَهْرًا. We want to see Allah before us with the naked eye. We want to see Him, present Him before us, and then we will believe. These types of demands, these types of arguments, these types of, of constant rhetoric with their prophets and messengers, this is the thing that we were warned against. And the Prophet told us, sallallahu alaihi wasallam, in the haditha, from that which destroyed those who came before us, is that they would argue, that they would be argumentative with their prophets, and that they would ask too many questions that would make things extremely difficult upon them. So you now want to do with the Prophet sallallahu alaihi wasallam as you did previously with the Prophet Musa alayhi salatu wasalam. And that is what Allah Azza wa Jalla says, so therefore the one who wishes to take what is iman and to exchange it with what is disbelief, then they have indeed strayed far from the right path. There is a difference here. When Allah subhanahu wa ta'ala says, don't ask these types of questions, don't be argumentative, there is a difference between what is being mentioned here and what the sharia encourages by way of you seeking knowledge and asking questions that you need in order for you to understand your religion and to worship Allah subhanahu wa ta'ala. Allah Azza wa Jalla, for example, says in the Quran Himself, فَاسْأَلُوا أَهْلَ الذِّكْرِ إِن كُنْتُمْ لَا تَعْلَمُونَ. Ask the people of knowledge if indeed you don't know. That is the type of question though that you're asking in order for you to come closer to Allah subhanahu wa ta'ala to understand your religion. Someone doesn't know how to pray, or they have a question about salah, they ask that question. Someone's looking to get married, or they're in a marriage and they want to get divorced, they need to learn its rulings. Someone wants to begin a business, they want to learn what is halal and what is haram by way of business dealing, so they need to learn. Those are things that are encouraged. In fact, to not ask those questions is considered to be problematic, and it is highly disliked, or sometimes it could even lead you into falling into the haram, because that type of knowledge is obligatory. But the type of questioning that is being referred to here, the questioning that doesn't have any benefit, doesn't bring you necessarily closer to Allah or give you a greater understanding of religion. It is simply to be argumentative. It is simply to try to find a way around the laws of Allah Azza wa Jal to circumvent the Sharia. Those are the types of questions that Allah subhanahu wa ta'ala dislikes and wards us off against. Allah Azza wa Jal then continues in verse number 109 and he says, وَدَّ كَثِيرٌ مِّنْ أَهْلِ الْكِتَابِ لَوْ يَرُدُّونَكُمْ مِّنْ بَعْدِ إِيمَانِكُمْ كُفَّارًا حَسَدًا مِّنْ عِنْدِ أَنفُسِهِمْ مِّنْ بَعْدِ مَا تَبَيَّنَ لَهُمُ الْحَقَّ فَعْفُوا وَاصْفَحُوا حَتَّى يَأْتِيَ اللَّهُ بِأَمْرِهِ إِنَّ اللَّهَ عَلَى كُلِّ شَيْءٍ قَدِيرٌ. Even after the truth has become clear to them, many of the people of the book wish that they could turn you back to disbelief after you have believed, out of their selfish envy. Forgive and forbear until Allah Azza wa Jal gives His command. Indeed, He has power over all things. Allah subhanahu wa ta'ala says that even if you were to clarify these issues, and even if they were to understand that you are upon the truth, that you are upon Iman, many of them would still love for you to turn back to disbelief. And that is, as we mentioned before, as a result of the envy and the jealousy that they possess for you in their hearts. The Quraysh, for example, had the same issue. And that is that they disliked that this revelation, this message, this prophethood, this position, this status should be afforded to the Prophet sallallahu alaihi wasallam at the exclusion of them. And so they disliked that he should be the one that was chosen by Allah subhanahu wa ta'ala, or that he should be the one that Allah azza wa jalla appointed to be his greatest and last messenger sallallahu alaihi wasallam. And that is why even the Quraysh, amongst their leadership, the likes of Abu Jahl and others, even though they could see the beauty of what the Prophet sallallahu alaihi wasallam brought, they had no problem necessarily with the message in terms of what he called to, in terms of character and dealings and moral and worship and so on. Their major issue was the arrogance and jealousy that they had in their heart. Why him over us? Why him and not us? Why is he the one that should be given this status and we aren't? And that is why it is reported in the books of Sirah that one of the things that Abu Jahl said at the beginning of Islam, when the Prophet sallallahu alaihi wasallam would recite the Quran, and Abu Jahl himself would be mesmerized and amazed at the beauty and eloquence of the book of Allah subhanahu wa ta'ala. One of the things he said in response when he was then asked and questioned, why do you oppose this when you yourself can see its beauty and eloquence? You yourself want to listen to it and yearn to hear the words of the Quran being recited by the Prophet sallallahu alaihi wasallam. Why then do you oppose it? And he replied and he said, because my clan, Banu Makhzum, and his clan, meaning Banu Hashim, the clan of the Prophet sallallahu alaihi wasallam, we have always been in competition. We are competitors. When they do one thing, we do it better. When they do another thing, we try to do it better. But now they claim that amongst them is a man who is a messenger of Allah. How can we possibly compete with that? That's not something which you can buy with money. It's not just something which you can have more people, more hands come and help you with. It is something which is something that Allah Azza wa Jal gives exclusively to whomsoever He wills from His creation, subhanahu wa ta'ala. And so, it was that type of jealousy. And likewise, the people of the scripture, some of them had the same type of jealousy that the Prophet that they prophesied, that they knew would come towards the end of time, would not be from amongst them. He wouldn't be from Bani Israel, but rather Allah Azza wa Jal placed him amongst the Arabs, and he would be from a different nation and from a different land and a different language and so on. And so that also caused them hurt. And that is why Allah Azza wa Jal says to them, says to the Prophet sallallahu alaihi wasallam, fa'fu wasfahu. Be patient, forgive, pardon, until the affair of Allah subhanahu wa ta'ala is decided, or the command of Allah Azza wa Jal comes. And that would be the command that would come later on, that the Prophet sallallahu alaihi wasallam would be allowed to fight them because of the harm and the persecution that they were that they had against the Muslims. Allah subhanahu wa ta'ala then continues in verse number 10, and he continues and he says subhanahu wa ta'ala that alongside being patient, forbearing, and remember that the Muslims are going through an extremely difficult time. If you just read some of the stories of the early days of the Muslims and the persecution that they faced, especially during the Meccan period, and the amount of heartache and trouble and challenge and hardship and trial and test that they were put under, it is something which is amazing to see how the companions had the iman by Allah Azza wa Jalla's permission, the steadfastness to overcome those trials and challenges. Allah subhanahu wa ta'ala is saying to the Prophet sallallahu alaihi wasallam, be patient, forgive, pardon, forget. And at the same time, in verse number 110, وأقيموا الصلاة وآتوا الزكاة. Keep up the prayer and give the zakah. And therefore, from the greatest ways of staying firm upon this religion, and from the greatest ways of overcoming the challenges that others may set against you, or the opposition and the obstacles that you may face from other people, it is to constantly engage in the worship of Allah subhanahu wa ta'ala. And how often in the Quran, you will see, inshallah ta'ala, as we go through the book of Allah azza wa jal, but you may have noticed yourself that Allah subhanahu wa ta'ala often, when He's commanding the Prophet sallallahu alayhi wa sallam to be patient, or He's speaking about the harm of the disbelievers towards Him, the command that often comes is after that is a command of worship. To remember Allah, to worship Allah, to be from amongst the people of prostration, to worship Allah until death comes. وَعْبُدْ رَبَّكَ حَتَّى يَأْتِيَكَ الْيَقِينَ وَكُمْ مِنَ السَّاجِدِينَ. All of those verses that tell the Prophet ﷺ that one of the greatest ways of finding that power and that strength is to turn to Allah Azza wa Jalla in worship. And likewise here, yes, their harm, their jealousy, their arrogance, all of these things are difficult and they pose challenges. But for you, the way to overcome this, and this is the lesson for the Muslim, for me and you, that when we're faced with economic difficulty, financial difficulty, difficulty amongst our family members, our children, difficulty in terms of our careers or our studies, difficulty in the dunya in general, then Allah Azza wa Jalla is saying that the way you overcome them is by coming closer to Allah subhanahu wa ta'ala. And this is the difference between the believer and the disbeliever. Because the disbeliever is the one who, when they're overcome by challenges, they come further away from Allah subhanahu wa ta'ala. Their mind is so bogged down with so many issues that the last thing that they have capacity for is to turn towards Allah Azza wa Jal, to do more worship, to do more ibadah. Whereas the believer is the one who, in the most difficult of times, they turn to Allah Azza wa Jal even more. They're already people who are engaged in worship and dhikr and dua. But now in this time of difficulty, they will do more, not less. They will turn more to Allah Azza wa Jalla, not less, because of the certainty that they have and the iman that they possess, that Allah subhanahu wa ta'ala can lift up from them all hardships and difficulties. And Allah Azza wa Jalla then continues in verse 110, and He says, وَمَا تُقَدِّمُوا لِأَنفُسِكُم مِّنْ خَيْرٍ تَجِدُوهُ عِندَ اللَّهِ. And whatever good you store for yourselves, you will find it with Allah subhanahu wa ta'ala. All of the patience that you show, all of the forgiveness that you show, all of the salah and the zakah and the other good deeds that you perform, all of this, Allah Azza wa Jal is storing it for you. For the believers, it is being recorded. And that is why you have that hadith, that beautiful hadith of the Prophet sallallahu alaihi wasallam, where he essentially told us how good deeds and evil deeds work. He said sallallahu alaihi wasallam that whoever intends to do a good deed, meaning that they have a firm conviction in their heart that they're going to do the good deed, and then they're unable to do it, they're prevented from doing it, maybe because they're sick, maybe because of some emergency that takes place, they had the intention that they're going to go to the masjid to pray, that they're going to give this money in sadaqah, but then for a valid reason, they're unable to do so. Allah Azza wa Jalla records that as a single good deed. And if they're able to do it, it is recorded as a minimum of 10 good deeds, all the way up to 700, إِلَىٰ أَضْعَافٍ كَثِيرًا. And Allah Azza wa Jalla may multiply more than that as He chooses subhanahu wa ta'ala. On the other hand, the one who does or has the firm intention of doing an evil deed, they had the firm intention and then they leave it for the sake of Allah. Not that they prevented because they wanted to do it, but because of one unexpected circumstance or another, they are unable to proceed, but they still intend to do the evil deed. No. But the one who leaves it, intending to do an evil deed, leaving it for the sake of Allah Azza wa Jal, because they are reminded of Allah subhanahu wa ta'ala, or they remember Allah Azza wa Jal, that is written as a single good deed. But the one who goes ahead and does the evil deed, it is recorded as a single evil deed. So out of the four possible options, three quarters of them, 75%, lead to you doing a good deed. Only one quarter will lead you towards evil. The scope, therefore, for doing good, for attaining reward, for pleasing Allah subhanahu wa ta'ala, is so much more than the evil that it is that you could possibly do. And that is why Allah Azza wa Jalla says that when you do that good, you will find it recorded with Allah subhanahu wa ta'ala. إِنَّ اللَّهَ بِمَا تَعْمَلُونَ بَصِيرٌ. Indeed, Allah Azza wa Jalla is ever seeing, all-knowing, and insightful of everything that it is that you do. Allah Azza wa Jalla continues in verse 111, rather, and He says, again, going back to the people of the scriptures, وَقَالُوا لَنْ يَدْخُلَ الْجَنَّةَ إِلَّا مَنْ كَانَ هُودًا أَوْ نَصَارًا تِلْكَ أَمَانِيُّهُمْ قل هاتوا برهانكم إن كنتم صادقين. They also say, no one will enter paradise unless he is a Jew or a Christian. This is their own wishful thinking. Allah says, تلك أمانيهم. This is their own wishful thinking. Indeed, say to them, produce your evidence if indeed you are telling the truth. Allah subhanahu wa ta'ala says that from the claims that they made, the people of the scriptures of the past, is that they said that in order for you to enter paradise, you must be either from the people, from the Jews, or from the Christians. And there is no doubt that every religion holds this belief that the way of salvation and the way to eternal bliss is through their followings and through their teachings. And they made it exclusive amongst themselves that you have to be either from us or you won't get that blessing of Allah subhanahu wa ta'ala. You won't get the reward of Allah azza wa jal. Allah subhanahu wa ta'ala dismisses this because they don't have the right to assert who gets Jannah and who doesn't get Jannah. They have no right to assert who are the people of paradise and who are not the people of paradise. They don't get to make the rules. They don't get to choose. Rather, it is Allah subhanahu wa ta'ala who chooses. It is Allah azza wa jal who shows and decides who are the people of salvation and who are the people of damnation. It is Allah subhanahu wa ta'ala who tells us this is what you must do in order to achieve success. And therefore Allah azza wa jal says, refuting this position of theirs, تِلْكَ أَمَانِيُّهُمْ. This is their wishful thinking. This is what they want to believe. This is what they hope for. But hope and wishes are not the same as reality. Our religion, we're told to base it on evidence. We're told to base it upon what we have in terms of firm scripture. And even in their religions, they're told a number of the rulings of their religion, including worshipping Allah Azza wa Jal alone, and including doing the commands of Allah subhanahu wa ta'ala. But by ignoring those instructions, by ignoring those commands of Allah Azza wa Jal, then they have no right left to assert that they are from the people of Jannah. And from their instructions that they were given, was that they must believe in the final messenger sallallahu alayhi wasallam when he appears. And so by disregarding all of this, they no longer have the right to make that claim. Because no longer have they stuck to their scriptures and followed the religion of Allah subhanahu wa ta'ala. And that is why Allah azza wa jalla says, تِلْكَ أَمَانِيُّهُمْ. These are wishful thinkings. This is wishful thinking, or these are wishful thoughts. Rather, if you want to show some evidence, then bring it forth. قُلْ هَاتُوا بُرْهَانَكُمْ. Bring forth your evidence if indeed you are truthful. And you will notice that on a number of occasions in the book of Allah subhanahu wa ta'ala, Allah azza wa jalla demands this from them. Bring forth your evidence. If you claim to worship that there are gods besides Allah, bring forth your evidence. If you claim that you are exclusively the people that Allah loves, bring forth your evidence. If you claim that this Quran is something which is not from Allah Azza wa Jalla, then bring forth your evidence. Because this is how the religion is based. And that is why when we as Muslims want to practice our religion, we want to pray a certain way, we want to fast a certain way, we want to do something or not do something, the question that we must all ask is, what is the evidence? This is Allah Azza wa Jalla is telling us in the Quran that this is how you should approach your religion. But evidence doesn't mean that it has to be all logical, or that it has to make sense to me or to you, or that it has to be based on my wisdom or your wisdom. No. The evidence that we need is that it is indeed from the legislation of Allah subhanahu wa ta'ala. If it is from Allah Azza wa Jalla's words, Allah's commands, that is enough of evidence for me. Because we have no doubt about the truthfulness of Allah subhanahu wa ta'ala, about who Allah Azza wa Jal is, about His position as our Lord and Creator. So therefore, why would we accept that and then dismiss His commands and His law subhanahu wa ta'ala? So bring forth your evidence if indeed you are from amongst the people of truth. Allah subhanahu wa ta'ala says then in the final verse on this page number 17, in verse number 112, Allah Azza wa Jal tells them that actually this is the definition of the people of Jannah. This is the parameters that Allah Azza wa Jalla, these are the parameters that Allah Azza wa Jalla has placed for success. Not your claim that you simply have to be Jews or Christians. Because amongst those people in their religion, some of them say it is simply enough to believe. For example, that Jesus died for your sins. And to believe in God and in that simple concept is enough for your salvation. It doesn't really matter after that what it is that you do or you don't do. Yes, obviously you should attempt to do more and be good and so on. But that is the basic premise. So long as you accept that, it is enough for you and your salvation. Allah subhanahu wa ta'ala says that's not the correct parameter. That's not the parameter that Allah azza wa jalla has given. Rather, the parameter is what Allah subhanahu wa ta'ala tells us in verse 112. And that is, بلى من أسلم وجهه لله وهو محسن. In fact, any who direct themselves wholly to Allah, you face Allah Azza wa Jalla, meaning you submit to Allah subhanahu wa ta'ala completely. Direct yourself wholly to Allah, meaning accept His religion fully. Accept and submit to His commands fully. Believe in Allah subhanahu wa ta'ala fully. That is what Allah Azza wa Jalla is commanding us to do. So long as you worship Allah alone, submitting to Allah Azza wa Jalla alone, believing that He alone is the creator and the provider and the sustainer, that He alone is the one worthy of worship subhanahu wa ta'ala, that He alone is the one who is perfect and in His names and His attributes subhanahu wa ta'ala, وَهُوَ مُحْسِنٌ, and at the same time they are people of good, meaning they are people who follow the laws of Islam, who follow the commands of the Prophet sallallahu alaihi wasallam, the sharia that he brought to us from Allah subhanahu wa ta'ala, فَلَهُ أَجُرُهُ عِنْدَ رَبِّهِ, then those are the people that will have their reward with their Lord. They are the ones who will have success. Iman, belief in Allah, tawheed, and following the sunnah of the Prophet sallallahu alaihi wasallam and his sharia. وَلَا خَوْفٌ عَلَيْهِمْ وَلَا هُمْ يَحْزَنُونَ, never will those people fear, nor will they ever grieve or despair. Allah Azza wa Jalla will protect them in this life, He will protect them after this life. Allah subhanahu wa ta'ala will give them contentment in the dunya, and He will give them safety and security as they leave this dunya at the time of death and they enter into the life of the grave, and then when they are resurrected on Yawmul Qiyamah. So Allah Azza wa Jalla says that it's not about thoughts or wishful thinking or anything that you wish to assert. Rather, this is the very simple criteria that Allah Azza wa Jalla has laid down for all people, Muslim, non-Muslim. This is if you want to achieve Allah Azza wa Jalla's salvation, this is what you must do: submit to Allah Azza wa Jalla fully with Tawheed and be from amongst the people of Ihsan, the people of good, who do actions that are pleasing to Allah subhanahu wa ta'ala. May Allah Azza wa Jalla make us from amongst those people. Barakallahu feekum wa sallallahu ala nabiyyina Muhammad wa ala alihi wa sahbihi ajma'in. Wassalamu alaikum wa rahmatullahi wa barakatuh.
1: بسم الله الرحمن الرحيم.
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to you, O man, cannot understand their glorification. Allah Almighty also says, how many signs in the heavens and the earth?

0: Well, a phone is a test as well. A phone is a big test.
1: Huge.
0: Huge test.
1: Humongous.
0: Especially for those who's really active on social media sphere.
1: We have to limit the screen time. Yeah. But if you're on social media 4, 5, 6 hours, you're ruining your brain.
0: I need to do a certain thing so that I feel healed. Maybe healing isn't all about having answers. Maybe healing isn't all about getting that closure.
1: What do you mean by closure and healing? That's the first thing we have to define.
0: If every woman is listening, would hold on just to one truth to survive her storm with grace and also strength, what would it be and why?
1: Oh, easy. This life, temporary, and we're going to go back to Him. Don't focus on the temporary, focus on the reality.
0: بسم الله الرحمن الرحيم الحمد لله رب العالمين والصلاة والسلام على أشرف الأنبياء والمرسلين سيدنا ومولانا محمد وعلى آله وصحبه أجمعين رب اشرح لي صدري ويسر لي أمري ولن عقدة من لساني يفقه قولي السلام عليكم ورحمة الله تعالى وبركاته and welcome to Faithful Podcast. I'm your host Hannah Ismail and alhamdulillah today we are truly honored and happy to be joined by a beloved teacher and a mashallah scholar, Dr. Sheikha Haifa Yunis. Dr. Haifa is an obstetrician gynecologist by profession, a graduate of Jeddah Islamic University, and the founder of Jannah Institute, where she uplifts hearts through Quranic education and purification of the soul. Sheikha, Dr. Haifa, Assalamu alaikum. Lovely to have you here.
1: Wa alaikum salam wa rahmatullahi wa barakatuh. It's my joy and happiness to be here.
0: MashaAllah. How are you?
1: Alhamdulillah. How are you?
0: Alhamdulillah, I'm good. So how's the trip to Malaysia so far?
1: So far it's beautiful.
0: MashaAllah.
1: A beautiful country.
0: MashaAllah.
1: Just the weather a little bit. We're not used to it.
0: Yes, it's quite hot, but MashaAllah.
1: Yes, it is. Hot
0: You'll
1: and humid.
0: You'll
1: get used to it.
0: Oh, SubhanAllah. So let's just begin with, because our podcast today is entitled She Who Stands Firm, Faith Trials and the Power of Inner Resilience.
1: Mashallah.
0: And I'm pretty sure everyone, especially among the Muslims nowadays, they can truly relate because I think nowadays in the social media presence, it can be quite overwhelming, especially if you're active on social media or even if you're not active on social media, it's a fitrah as a human being that Allah will test you.
1: True.
0: Because dunya is a place where you will be tested.
1: True.
0: So my first question, of course, because we can see that most of the time some trials are actually hidden, carried quietly in the heart. And in this part, we will talk about how to stay connected to Allah subhanahu wa ta'ala when you're struggling in silence. And no one actually sees what you're going through. Maybe some storms in life are visible to the world, but many are carried quietly in a woman's heart.
1: True.
0: So how do we hold firmly to Allah subhanahu wa ta'ala when the pain is private, but the judgment by the public is there, you know?
1: Bismillah, alhamdulillah, salatu wassalam ala rasulullah. It's a very good question. And honestly, it doesn't apply to women only, to be fair. It's a human test. Mm-hmm. It can be a woman, can be a man, where you are tested. And of course, everyone test is different, but everybody is tested.
0: Right.
1: And then, should I share it with everybody? Should I stay private? But then, as you said, how do I stay connected with Allah subhanahu wa ta'ala? And always, anything happens in our life, we have to go back to the sunnah. Subhanallah. I mean, who else was tested more than Rasul alayhi salatu wasalam? I mean, the seerah, his life is full of it. Loss of loved ones, he had it.
0: Yes.
1: People making fun of him, he had it. People judged him wrongfully, and he was the prophet.
0: Absolutely. People planned to kill him.
1: Absolutely. Planned to kill him. Pushed him to leave his home.
0: Right.
1: Had to leave everybody.
0: Right.
1: Daughter's death. Son's death. So, I mean, the major ones we're talking. Famine. Loss of income. The usual things. What did he do? I mean, we all know, لَقَدْ كَانَ لَكُمْ فِي رَسُولِ اللَّهِ أُسْوَةٌ حَسَنَةٌ. Indeed, in the Rasul alayhi salatu wasalam, he had the best example. Best example meaning what? I'm going to go and see what did he do at that moment. Mm-hmm. Right? Some we know because it's reached us, and some we don't. But in general, as a human being, I'm going to feel it. Feel the pain again. It doesn't matter what I am going through. And this is just by the way, we should never belittle what people are feeling, because maybe something is a trivial to me, but it's a major thing for somebody else.
0: Yes.
1: I cannot, unless I'm in their shoes,
0: yes.
1: I cannot say, oh, what is the big deal? It's okay. Well, maybe it's okay for me, but it's not okay for her or him. So let's acknowledge that what people are going through is valid. And if I feel as a human that this is not a big deal, I was like, alhamdulillah, it's not a big deal for me, but that doesn't mean it's not a big deal to others. So first. Second is, who else? And I think if we start from this, everything else falls in place. Who else will remove your or my struggle and pain? Who else is going to make me go through this struggle and pain the way that is possible? Who else will lift it but Allah?
0: Subhanallah.
1: If I start from this point, then naturally, who is the first one I'm going to turn to? I'm going to turn to Allah subhanahu wa ta'ala. Right? So people always ask me this. Is venting about somebody is haram? And I was like, why do you vent to somebody else? Why don't you vent to Allah? Right? So if you go to vent to Allah, meaning, Ya Rabbi, this is very difficult. I cannot take it. Make it easy. Who else is going to make it easy? So this is not in private or public. I think this is something we all need to know. Yeah, I'm going to come and talk to you and ask, like, you know what? You went through something. It looks like I'm going through it. What do you advise me? But you're not number one. Is number one is He. And the more you are connected, in fact, you are more connected to Allah during tough times. That's how it is. Allah said it in the Quran, وَإِذَا مَسَّ الْإِنسَانُ الضُّرُّ دَعَانَا لِجَنْبِهِ قَاعِدًا أَوْ قَائِمًا فَلَمَّا كَشَفْنَا عَنْهُ ضُرَّهُ مَرَّ كَأَنْ لَمْ يَدْعُنِي أَلَى ضُرٍ مِثْلَهُ. Allah said this in Surah Yunus. When affliction, ضُر, affliction, pain, anything I don't like, مَسَّ, touch the human being, turn to Allah subhanahu wa ta'ala, قَاعِدًا أَوْ قَائِمًا. Meaning, you're standing in salah. So usually, the natural reaction Allah is saying is you're turning to Allah. But unfortunately, these days, we go to everything, and then it didn't work. Then, Ya Allah, didn't work, help me. So the first thing is, go back to Him, number one. No need to memorize all du'as. You don't have to memorize the Quran. I mean, if you do, alhamdulillah. Just talk to Him. The way you talk to somebody you know. And see the beauty of it.
0: SubhanAllah, when you mention about that, what does it really mean, you know, to remain dignified in hardships? Because I remember there's this one story by Sayyidina Abu Bakr. I think he was assaulted in some ways, and he remained silent. And when he started to speak up and stand up for himself,
1: Rasulullah
0: said, that's when the malaika moved away from you. What does it mean? How do you actually react dignified and remain dignified when trials is afflicted upon you?
1: I tell you what, my dear. We need to work on ourselves so when something like this comes in, you stay dignified. It is not, I always say this to people, to myself first before people. It's not a switch. I'm just going to say, no, I need to be dignified. Okay, turn the switch. No. Right?
0: It's not easy.
1: No, it's not.
0: You're just normal human beings.
1: I'm not going to be, okay, now I'm happy. Turn it on. No. What you need to do is, again, you're going to hear this from me all the podcast. The connection with Allah is all the time. Has to be constant. So now, for example, alhamdulillah, let's say somebody is going through no problem at all. Life is exactly the way he or she wants. What is their relationship with Allah? I'm grateful. I'm connected. I'm always see Him in everything. So here I am, I'm connected. Now, the test came in, which is natural, as you just said.
0: Right.
1: I'm connected. I'm going to stay connected. It's going to come back to me in a different way. So how do I stay dignified? He makes me dignified. He makes me. So when someone, let's say, insults you publicly, natural reaction, you're going to get upset. You're going to say even worse. Same or even worse. Right? How do I stay quiet and controlled? When I am connected with Him, inside me something is going to come and says, Ya Mu'in A'inni, you are the one who gives help, help me. I turned to him immediately. Like, I'm in this moment. What is he going to do? How he's going to respond? He's going to help me to stay quiet. Or he's going to help me to leave. You just leave. Because if you left,
0: so it's not upon you, is it?
1: It is you with him. Like, here I am. Let's assume, may Allah protect you. Let's assume someone, now we are in this podcast, somebody came in and said something inappropriate. If I am connected with Allah, right?
0: Mm-hmm.
1: I am immediately, I'm going to turn to him right away. To who? To Allah. I'm going to say, Ya Allah, help me. Like, help me, what is he going to do? He's going to make me move. Get up and move. Or he's going to make me ignore it completely. Did you see it?
0: Yes,
1: so you stay, it's not about only dignified. How do you stay under control? How do you say the right thing? Because sometimes you need to speak. It's not always you're silent. Yes. You need to speak the right thing. The thing that pleases Allah, if you are connected. This is what you hear me so many times.
0: Right.
1: You always have to stay connected with Allah in your, not only in your salah, your Quran, but in your dhikr, in your daily, your going around work. Everything has to always remind you of Allah. It's a process, by the way.
0: Right.
1: It's not like now and it happened. But the more you are, He comes to your help. Like, in tansuru Allah yansurkum wa yuthabbit aqdamakum. It's in Surah Muhammad. Mm-hmm. You give victory to Allah, Allah will give you victory, and He keeps you steadfast. Scholar says, "What? How am I going to give victory to Allah? I'm connected to Him. I make Allah known to people. Islam, when the test comes in, yansurni, He's going to give me."
0: SubhanAllah. So what you're trying to say is that we have to first be istiqamah in whatever amal that we do, so that whenever the trials hit, strike, then He will make us...
1: Absolutely.
0: He will elevate us,
1: make us say, it's not going to change your feelings. I'm not angel.
0: Right.
1: I'm still going to feel pain, but He's going to make me feel the pain in a different way. I'm going to look at it as like, oh, do you think you're going to go to Jannah easy? The things comes to me, and I was like, oh, yeah. Did you see the point?
0: Yes, yes.
1: But this all comes from Him.
0: Is this where the Al-Halim, it gives you some sort of a... calmness.
1: Yeah. You can say Al-Halim, Al-Rahim, all the beautiful names of Allah.
0: Right.
1: Yes. Then He's going to give me some of His characters or attributes.
0: Sure.
1: Now I'm going to be forbearing.
0: Right.
1: Now I am going to be merciful.
0: SubhanAllah. Now I get it. No wonder even though Rasulullah was going through the Amul Hazin, year of the sadness.
1: Yeah.
0: And also when we hear the stories of Nabi Ya'qub, who, when Yusuf was disappeared,
1: yes,
0: he cried until he was blind. But it's not because but even though he was going through all this,
1: what
0: phases,
1: did he say, Sayyidina Yaqub? Right? When his children says,
0: right,
1: what is wrong with you? You keep talking about Yusuf. تَفْتَأُ تَذْكُرُ يُوسُفْ حَتَّى تَكُونَ حَرَضًا أَوْ تَكُونَ مِنَ الْهَالِكِينَ. Till you're going to get very sick or you're going to be, you perish. Look at the response. Now, that's exactly what you just... إِنَّمَا أَشْكُو بَثِّي وَحُزْنِي إِلَى اللَّهِ. I am complaining and telling my pain and my what I'm feeling to Allah. And then, وَأَعْلَمُ مِنَ اللَّهِ مَا لَا تَعْلَمُ. And I know about Allah what you don't know to His children, meaning I know He's going to help me. Did you see it? Yeah.
0: SubhanAllah, yes. MashaAllah, tabarakallah. So, now going back to, I think the challenge is more towards the Muslim, because you're the emotional, being compared to men. You know, how can actually a woman rebuild her connection with Allah when she's been running on survival mode, juggling pain, public pressure, and the weight of her own emotions?
1: Not easy, but possible. That's how the first thing I say. لا يكلف الله نفسا إلا وسعها. Allah will not take or put a burden on a soul unless she or he can take it. Meaning, he makes me, let's say the juggle,
0: mm-hmm,
1: usual story of the woman, right? You're a wife, you're a daughter, you're a mother, right? And you work professional. And on top of it, if you are, let's say, very well known,
0: mm-hmm,
1: right? So there's more public pressure on it. And I'm sure you're a part of a family and all this. And it's only 24 hours a day.
0: Mm-hmm.
1: And everybody expects me to be the superwoman, right?
2: Mm.
1: Let me tell you first. There is no superwoman. Allah did not create neither superwoman or superman, by the way. Superman is fiction. when we were kids, we were the thing, the most important thing throughout the day. Yes, I am all this, but I am not all this at one time. Meaning, in the morning, let's say 7 a.m., I'm a mother. That's the focus, because I have to get my children ready for what? For school, for example. So I'm going to be here, servant of Allah, in this moment. I'm not going to huff and puff and think about, I have to run to work. And la, la, la. Wait. Take it easy. At this moment, let's say 7 to 7:30, I need to get my children to school. I am serving Allah at this moment as a mother. Right? Let's say I need to go now to work. I'm going to go and dress and get everything. That I'm dressing, ya Allah, is that pleasing you? I'm driving, is that pleasing you? Is the work I'm going to is pleasing you? Divide the tasks. Don't overwhelm yourself with many tasks at one time. That's where many women, or mainly women, I think, yes, overwhelm. I'm going to think, what are they going to eat for dinner? Wait, wait, wait. Let's go to work, right? Let's go. And Allah will make things easy. Again.
0: Again, it's the mindset that we should change.
1: I love the
0: You're
1: word.
0: You're saying about this mindset,
1: yes,
0: thing.
1: It
0: and
1: is mind.
0: Not something that is easy for us to plan inside the mind to go through one thing at
1: you know
0: a time.
1: What? Put them in compartments, you know, in boxes. 7 o'clock is the box of the mother.
0: It's a challenge. How do you get that mindset? That's the challenge.
1: I tell you what, from my profession, I'm an OBGYN, right? So it is a very demanding job. And it at some points, it's very critical. You have a life of a human being.
0: Yes.
1: So here I am.
0: Two lives. Two lives, my
1: So here I am. If I am in the labor and delivery suite, the room, my focus is on that woman and that baby, not what's happening in the office, not what is going to happen in the house. I can't, because here. And if I am in the office, you're my patient, I'm seeing you, I have somebody in labor, but things are going. She's not right now in labor. I'm not going to think about her. I'm going to think about. Yani, in our deen, there's a statement, تُعْطِي كُلَّ ذِي حَقٍ حَقَّ. You give everything its due right, including you. Me. Okay. Nafsi. Me. But when I think of everything, and I look at the to-do list, yeah, but the to-do list is not all in 1 minute. Mm-hmm. The to-do list is in, and sometimes we don't have to do it all in one day, but we make it. Like, in Jannah Institute, the team knows that. Mm-hmm. Right? If I'm going, let's say, I'm going next week, let's say, to wherever I'm going. Don't talk to me about next week yet. Right? Now we are in Malaysia. Let's focus on Malaysia. Let's focus on day by day to give Malaysia its due right. But if I'm going to be thinking about this week or Malaysia or next week, and when I go back, I'm going to get absolutely overwhelmed, emotional, and burned out completely. And this is what is happening.
0: Right.
1: So, compartments, take and efficiency. Everything, it's due time. Something needs half an hour, it's half an hour. Something needs 2 hours, it's 2 hours. And a lot of dua. I do it all the time. Make me speak what pleases you. Make me walk the way it pleases you. Make me do this the way it pleases you. And again, he's going to come in the picture, which he's always there.
0: So when you're saying that, what we're trying to say is that we need to take a breather. And that's when salah comes in. That's when salah comes in. Because sometimes, you know, not all women have this right mindset, and they can be a bit overwhelmed as what you're saying. So how do you see that the importance of salah will make them reflect and relax and not be overwhelmed by what's happening around them?
1: When you don't look at salah as a duty.
0: SubhanAllah.
1: Now, what do we look at salah? Oh, alhamdulillah, salat. I don't know what you say in Malaysia, but we say it in the Arab world. Salat. Alhamdulillah, I pray. You ask, did you pray? Done. It's not a duty. It's not a job. It's the break, the forceful break. The break that Allah forced it on us to bring us out of this rat race. But what do we do? Put it on the side. Let me finish the rat race and then I'll do it. Versus if I'm going to go like what the Rasul alayhi salatu wasalam, when he used to say to Sayyidina Bilal, he didn't say, go and call Adhan. He used to say, Arihna biha ya Bilal. Give us comfort by it, ya Bilal. What is by it? By the salah.
0: Beautifully put.
1: Yeah. So if I, for example, I am really upset, Again, back to the four, connect everything together. I'm upset, I'm tired, I'm overwhelmed. All these feelings we go through, take a 2 minutes. I'm not going to say an hour. 2 minutes. Go and do wudu and do 2 rukah, 2 units. Right? Whatever you know from the Quran, but in your sujood, focus on him and ask him for whatever the moment you are going through. Now, Bilal, give us comfort. Because when you leave out of it, when you leave it, and when you finish, you have to feel a little bit different. But I think, again, mindset, and look at things differently, including the way you look at salah.
0: So this is the free therapy that we often forget.
1: This
0: is the free therapy.
1: Absolutely.
0: That Allah provides
1: absolutely
0: to us.
1: Absolutely. Free therapy. I love it. This is a new one I'm going to use. Exactly.
0: Inshallah. I'm sorry. It must be my pregnancy brain. But can we go back to when you say, when trials inflicted upon you, but because you have stayed connected for quite some time with Allah subhanahu wa ta'ala, that's when Allah will elevate and give you the maqam and dignify you. He will assist you. He himself will guide you. Subhanallah. I think that will apply for those who already istiqamah. But for those who've actually went astray in a ghafla for quite some time, how do we go back? I mean, how do we maneuver it from there when trials is afflicted upon them?
1: Same. Mindset. Okay. Meaning, take it from medicine. Right? I never take medications. Right? But now I have headaches. Right? I have a headache. Bad. Right? And I refuse to take medication. No? I'm going to go drink coffee. I'm going to do this. I'm going to do this. Then you're going to come to me at the end. I still have the headache. And you're going to tell me, try it. This is good. Right? Whatever the headache medication you have it here. Yeah. Like for us in the States, we call it Tylenol. I was like, take 2 Tylenol. It's really going to help. Okay, let me try. Right? I'm not convinced. But okay, well, and you're going to try to convince me. It's like, what are you going to lose? It's not harmful, right? Mm-hmm. And then I try, and then, oh, Tylenol work. That's the same way.
0: Beautiful so, analogy, subhanAllah.
1: This is how it is. Like when you come to someone, let's say at that moment, they are not where you wish they are with Allah, right? And you're going to say, just try, say astaghfirullah. Just send salawat.

0: this credit. I know, I'm sure you have the same thing in Malaysia, yeah. Right? What's your? I say to myself, what is your credit score with Allah? Because we have this big thing in the States, your credit score. What is your credit score with Allah? And you guys say very high. I was like, so what is the number and how did you do it? Tell me, teach me. And remember, the credit with Allah is not the credit with dunya. Because the credit with Allah, He multiplies. You do one thing, you get 10. So the credit builds up much quicker.
1: Right. Now let's talk about the strength of a loyal heart. Loyalty, patience, and standing firm often come with pain, but also great reward. Now here we reflect on what it means to stay true, even when it's hard, and how that is a form of strength in the eyes of Allah.
0: I reframe this question. Right. Because a lot of people think the test is when things get hard. This needs to change. Completely. Not my words. Go back to the Quran. وَنَبْلُوكُمْ بِالشَّرِّ وَالْخَيْرِ فِتْنَةً وَإِلَيْنَا تُرْجَعُونَ Allah said this in Surah Al-Anbiya, the prophets. Okay? He said, we will test you. Look, shar, you can translate to evil, but reality is something I don't like. Mm-hmm. Something I go through, tough times. That's it? Mm-hmm. وَالْخَيْر, good times. Fitna, test. And you will go back to us. What does that mean? That means, when I'm healthy, I'm tested. When I am sick, I'm tested. When I am, my kids are perfect, I'm tested. Something happened to my kids that I don't like, they didn't come out the way I want, or whatever, I'm tested. I'm single, I'm tested. I'm married, I'm tested. All of us. So the idea of only when I go through tough time, I'm tested, I missed it. Right?
1: Okay.
0: I'll tell you why. In general, there's always exceptions to the rule. But in general, do we stay away from Allah when we are going through tough times or when we are going through good times?
1: We stray from Allah when we're going through good times.
0: Thank you.
1: It's usually that.
0: Usually, right?
1: Yeah.
0: Usually. Isn't that a test and I failed?
1: Well, I believe so.
0: Right? So here you go. The heart, patient, forbearance is not only in tough time. When I have a lot of money, let's say, right? Or I'm very famous and I have millions of followers around me. Are you going to stay pleasing to Allah? Are you going to keep remembering that He sent you those followers and He can change it in a minute? Are you going to spend the money the way it pleases Allah, or I'm going to be doing things it's not pleasing to Him? Isn't that a test? So I am tested 24/7. 27. يَبْلُوَكُمْ أَيُّكُمْ أَحْسَنُ عَمَلًا Allah said this in Surah Al-Mulk. He, to test you, who's going to do best? Like, do best in what? In everything in your life. In everything in your life. That's why dhikr is very important. Remembering Allah. Not necessarily sitting and doing dhikr again or juggling. But I am always remembering Him. Like you see a beautiful child. You say, don't we say Subhanallah? We say it, but like habit. But if I really spend 2 seconds, Ya Allah, this is the beauty. Who are you? That's one creation of yours. You see animal. Like, mashallah, your beautiful country. A beautiful nature, a lot of green, right? You come, especially when you land, and it's like, subhanallah, ya Rabbi, this is your earth. You didn't look at it from the moment you created it. What is your Jannah? That's a reflection, that's dhikr. You're always connected.
1: Which kind of remind me, sorry, I think it's just my pregnancy brain. I keep on forgetting the questions that I want to ask to you.
0: My friend says after every pregnancy, you lose 25% of your memory. So I don't know how much left for you.
1: Because when you mentioned that we have this tendency of venting out to other people.
0: Yes.
1: But Allah subhanahu wa ta'ala.
0: Vent to Allah.
1: Yeah, but vent to Allah.
0: First.
1: Yes.
0: First. And right. The people are not going to stay quiet. But vent to Allah first. Vent to people without disobeying Him. Without backbiting, you know, we are emotional, we exaggerate, yeah. And we see it from one side, not the two sides. But definitely, event to Allah, number one.
1: Right, subhanAllah. And the way I see it, well, a phone is a test as well. A phone is a big test.
0: Huge.
1: Huge test.
0: Humongous.
1: Yes, especially for those who's really active on

0: social media sphere. So sometimes this is the trend that I see, and it's really frightening. It's really worrying. You know, we're seeing that when a platform such as social media sphere is available to us 24/7 all the time, you know, when we wake up, we see the phone, and when we feel our emotions is not right, we vent out instead of venting to Allah. And sometimes when you are hit with the biggest trial or trials, I see that the tendency for people venting out, shaming or displaying their problems or whichever the things that they are doing to the social media sphere is really worrying. What do we have to say about this situation?
1: I tell you what, I think the biggest test we have these days is social media. The phone, Allah created it for us. It's making our life much easier, right?
0: Yeah, subhanAllah.
1: SubhanAllah, connections, doing your
0: the
1: work.
0: The da'wah is easier.
1: Absolutely. Da'wah is easy, learning about easier. Allah.
0: Yes.
1: Well, what happened with the social media is the virtual life that is not reality, right? Mm-hmm. And also with all the pressure, people are finding it's much easier for me. Take an example. So I get upset, right?
0: Yes.
1: Is it calling someone and talking or texting? Or just writing something and post on social media. And then instead of one person, maybe not, he will call you or she will call you or respond. You have 100 people who was like, oh, may Allah help you. Oh, don't do that. So the problem of the social media is the instant gratification,
0: yes,
1: which is huge problem for the human being mind. And this is why anytime you post anything, what do you look at? How many likes we have. Yes. All of us, it's natural.
0: Acknowledgement.
1: Absolutely.
0: Attention.
1: So what do I have to do? Here you go. Allah gave me something that is beneficial. People always ask me, is social media haram? I was like, where do you know me from? Right? Honestly. Okay. It's not. Yeah, it is. Just like, right. It is not a majority of people, not everybody. But it is not by itself haram. It's how I am using it. And what am I doing in it, what I'm posting or sharing or writing? Can it be in a way that helps me? Absolutely. Can it be fully halal? Absolutely. Can it bring me close to Allah? No doubt. It's how I use it. That's where the human being is still in control. But we are giving up the control and becoming like addicted. SubhanAllah. You know, it's like every time I travel, especially when I travel in very busy airports, everyone on their phones. I don't think we even see each other anymore. SubhanAllah, that's where I come, and I need to bring the control. And the control meaning, we do it with our children, right?
0: Right.
1: You know, screen time. Well, limit the screen time on you. We have to limit the screen time. An hour, a two, a three, a four, it depends what you are doing. But if you're doing your work on the phone, that's a different story. Right. But if you're on social media 4, 5, 6 hours, you're ruining your brain this way. Because it's all scrolling, it's addiction. So I think we all, and now people are even talking, subhanAllah, about not even letting certain age, and students a certain age to bring phones to the school. To help, we need as a humanity to help each other prevent this epidemic. Like, you know, how did we all work together at the time of COVID and Allah subhanahu wa ta'ala protected us?
0: Yeah.
1: I think we need to do this also. Use it. It's very beneficial. It helps us. But we really have to have the control that this is hurting me. I need to stop. It's like too much food. You know, too much anything is not helpful. It's not healthy.
0: True. Do you see that the social media sphere is affecting specifically women, because we are emotional beings compared to sometimes we follow our emotions more than our rational. And I'm seeing that by us venting out, you know, letting out, this is us, because I have no other platforms. Nobody wants to listen to me. So it feels like their burden is lifted when they vent out on social media. That's one thing. But then we have to go back and looking at the examples from the noble women such as Satina Maryam, Asiyah and Zainab. But how can we relate when they live in a different era? But how can we actually dig the strength and find the strength, and we can actually connect it with them?
1: So I tell you what, the social media influence, I wouldn't say number one on women. I say number one on the youth.
0: Mm-hmm.
1: The youth, both genders. It's a huge issue, right?
0: Yes.
1: Take TikTok, for example. I mean, you have almost all the, they are less than 20s, and even a little bit. You get Instagram. Everybody has their own ages. So it's usually the youth that we really, really have to start. People don't read anymore. Mm-hmm. I don't know. They are now even talking about, will people learn how to write? Because everybody is typing, texting, right? Yes. So it is, second is women. Yes, we are emotional. Yes, we do these things. But again, I'm going to say the same thing. I'm going to back to Allah, of course. I'm going to ask Allah subhanahu wa ta'ala to, if I'm feeling I'm addicted to it. Do you know, how do you know you're addicted to something? I mean, medicine-wise, they call it eye-opener. Eye-opener, which is the first thing you do when you wake up.
0: You grab your phone.
1: Exactly. So even now they are talking. SubhanAllah, I just saw an interview recently with two women, they were the interview. And she said, she was advising all the women, right? And non-Muslim. And she said, the moment you wake up in the morning and you pick it up and put it on your, you already started your stress and anxiety. SubhanAllah. And she said, don't put it in your bedroom. It's amazing. Because always when you want to change, don't make the change difficult. Make the change easier. Meaning, when we wake up in the morning, if the phone is, I think she said, put it in, I don't know, bathroom or the kitchen, somewhere far. It's going to be less likely than it is within your hand. You can grab it right away. So make the things that are, you're feeling it's affecting you negatively, make it harder on you. For example, somebody was asking me recently, and I said, delete the apps. Delete the app of the social media. Make it harder, mm-hmm. right? Because now you have to type, and right? So make it harder on you if you think it is becoming an issue, right? For example, I don't know if you have WhatsApp, but we have a lot of groups, and that's a lot of time. You don't have to be in every group. And you don't have to answer to every group. Family is different. Work is different. Neighbors. But not everybody. So I really need to sit down and filter. Use this word. You know, everybody uses filter these days in the pictures. Okay. We're using a lot of social media terms. Use the filter in what are you allowing to come to your mind. And what to come to your life, come to your heart.
0: Do you know what's funny? When you mentioned that we need to put away our phones far from our bedroom, I was starting to think, am I going to have withdrawal syndromes? Am I going to have like social media withdrawal syndromes?
1: Believe me, no. Believe me, no. If you've tried to cut it off completely from yourself, let's say for 10 days, no. But you keep yourself busy with other things that's beneficial. Doesn't have to be all religious, but things that are beneficial. Because if you're going to sit on that couch, yes, you're going to have, us like, where is the phone? Okay, let me, just one. I'm going to check.
0: Then, but the excuse is that they're going to give is that, this is beneficial. All those things beneficial is inside my phone.
1: I'll tell you what, I wouldn't say they, I say I, because I say this to myself. That's what I'm saying. It is, again, it's not all harmful, but it's becoming too much. And anything is too much. In the Quran, the whole Quran, our manuscript, there's nothing Allah said too much. Give me more except knowledge. When I find, like I have 24 hours, right? Maybe 1-2 hours for the social media too. Because you know what's also social media? Is downtime. Because I'm not using my brain. I'm not thinking. I'm not worried. Just take me away. Right? Okay. An hour or two. Okay. Fine. Yeah. As long as you're not seeing haram, bi-idhnillah, then yeah, that's okay. But not 4 and 5. I mean, there is jokes. I don't know if you have seen it, right? It's like a baby. This was very funny, right? It was a baby in the sink, like a newborn in the sink,
0: okay.
1: And the water is running,
0: right?
1: And he's telling his mom, like, not no voice, but that's like, "Mom, drop the phone. I'm here." Right? It was very funny, but
0: yeah. Welcome to Teko, yes.
1: Right? How many times things got burned because anyway.
0: Subhanallah. Okay, can we just go back to? Not go back. I need us to go to another segment.
1: Bismillah.
0: Okay, this segment touches the strength of a loyal heart. Okay, so in this context, we're gonna talk about loyalty, patience, and standing firm. Often come with pain, but also great reward. Now here we reflect on what it means to stay true, even when it's hard, and how that is a form of strength in the eyes of Allah. Okay. So in the Quran, the stories of prophetic women reflect immense patience, loyalty, and spiritual strength. Now, despite the difficult circumstances they face, such as Sayyidina Maryam, Asiya, and Zainab, what do their stories actually teach us about their unwavering faith, courage, and also inner clarity?
1: It's the same thing, Hannah. Look at Sayyidah Maryam, right? Just recently, I did a whole one-day program of Surat Maryam. When Surat Maryam was tested, when Sayyidah Maryam was tested, right?
0: Mm-hmm.
1: When the angel came to her and told her, "You're going to get pregnant," what was she doing? Where was she?
0: She was with Allah.
1: She was at al-mihrab. She was in her seclusion. She is worshipping Allah.
0: Mm-hmm.
1: So she was building the credit. The credit is built.
0: Mm.
1: The test came in. The credit is there. She showed her emotion. She did not like the strong, no one can break me. No. She said, "Ya laytani mittu qabla hadha wa kuntu nasiyan mansiya." I wish I was dead. Mm-hmm. And nobody will know me or remember me. What does that tell you? Moment of weakness. Woman, emotional.
0: Yes.
1: But the faith is there because she built it. This is what we have, Yani. If you want to summarize everything we have just covered, I need in my daily life. You talked about salah. Unfortunately, salah is not becoming a credit. Salah is becoming a duty. The duty, alhamdulillah, I have to do this. But I have to work a little bit better on my salah to build the credit. I need every day, part of this juggling million things I have to do, part of the million thing is build the credit with Allah. And this is how it's going to keep me going. It's going to give me focused, going to keep me calm, even when mountains are being thrown on my head.
0: Yes.
1: So here you go, right? So when you have this one, right? When you have, say, Asiya, those, when Sayyidah Asiya, right? He was punishing her beyond imagination. She turned to Allah. Rabbi ibn li indaka baytan fil jannah. Ya Allah, build a house with you, like you're my neighbor, fil Jannah. Right?
0: Mm-hmm.
1: So natural, I'll give you an example. Non-Muslim, they see something very beautiful. What do they say? Wow, right?
0: Yes.
1: Okay. But why? Because that's used to it. Muslims, what do we normally say? Subhanallah. Why? Because you're used to it.
0: Yeah.
1: You have always, that's what we have to do. Always, these women, and many of these women, Sayyidah Aisha, the famous story, Sayyidah Khadija, these women, throughout their daily life, there is part of this to-do list. You know, I'm sure you've heard it from me. Where is Allah in your to-do list? I need in my to-do list, when things are going well, has to be time with Allah, whether I'm studying, whether I'm...
0: The free therapy that we mentioned.
1: The free therapy. Whether it's salah, listening to the Qur'an,
0: yeah.
1: Reading the Qur'an, discussing about Allah, learning, studying, I'm a student, has to be, even if it is 15, 20 minutes daily outside salah. Now you're building a credit. You're building it. That's why you see, I'm sure you have seen, the people who are connected more than others, what is the first impression when you see them? They're very calm.
0: Yes.
1: Why? Yani, they have no issues in their life, you think? On the contrary.
0: Yeah.
1: Right? Ashaddu an-nas ibtila'an, the most tested people are usually prophets and then the follow. Yes. But because they are connected with the source of peace, as-salam, Allahumma anta as-salam, wa minka as-salam, hayyina rabbana bis-salam. Ya Allah, you're the peace, you're the source of peace, let us live in peace. That's how it is.
0: No wonder keeps bringing back to the seerah of the Prophet Muhammad
1: sallallahu alaihi wasallam.
0: When his son Ibrahim passed away, the one thing that he mentioned,
1: yeah,
0: my eyes are crying,
1: yes,
0: and the heart is grieving,
1: yes,
0: but I will only say what is pleases,
1: yeah,
0: to Allah subhanahu wa ta'ala.
1: Not only in this, when he came back from Ta'if,
0: right,
1: was very hard test. It was that year he lost the Aam al-Huzn. When he came back from Taif and they threw stones on his beloved dignified leg, right?
0: Mm-hmm.
1: And he's the prophet. He's carrying this heavy burden, delivering the message of Allah. And people are making fun of him. Kids throwing. What did he say to Allah? That's amazing how that everybody going through a tough test, they have to learn the dua of a Taif. That we call it. It's the supplication.
0: Let's hear it.
1: The supplication of Ta'if. Once you say supplication of Ta'if, everyone will know. And you can easily find it. He ended up, he's complaining to Allah. He's literally venting. He says, Ya Allah, who are you leaving me to? Because he was looking at Mecca and Ta'if is behind him. Where are you leaving me to? To an enemy who is going to be, who is my enemy? Or to people, meaning of, or the people who are making fun of me? Right? Then he talked to Allah, like rahmatuka awsa, your mercy is way bigger than this. And then he said to him a love word. He said, if you are not upset with me because of what I am going through, I don't care. لَمْ يَكُنْ بِكَ غَضَبٌ عَلَيْهِ فَلَا أُبَالِي. Any, this is connection. Right? He vent. He was down. He was crying. Yani, it's one of the lowest moments of his life, alayhi salatu wasalam. It was connected.
0: SubhanAllah. Now let's look at the trials of Khadija and how her loyalty, she remained steadfast and persevere with the Prophet Muhammad all throughout his da'wah. Some may think that staying beside someone in hardship is weakness, but Islam teaches otherwise. Can you actually reflect on the strength it takes to stand by someone when the world walks away, when the world is being judgmental towards you?
1: I'll tell you what, we cannot generalize this statement, because right, this statement can be misinterpreted.
0: Right.
1: Meaning, if that person who went through trial and is disobeying Allah, I'm not going to stand next to them. Right?
0: Yes.
1: I will stand next to them by advising them the right thing to do. But not all the time. But in general, when Sayyidah Khadija stood next to Rasulullah, she was married to him for how many years? For 15 years before he became prophet. She knew him very well. Right?
0: Yes.
1: And this is when he came from the cave. What did she say to him? And she started mentioning his good characters. You always are generous to the, you take care of the neighbor. You're generous to the guest. You. She knew him.
0: She comforted him. Yeah.
1: So if this is my friend, mm-hmm, who I know him, or this is my family, and they go through tough times, absolutely this is what I'm going to do. It's not a matter of weakness, right? Everybody look at things differently, right? Mm-hmm. For example, you say to me, come on, do you think you're going to go to Jannah and you're not going to be tested? I say, SubhanAllah. As if I have never heard that. When Rasul ﷺ died, this is a big one. And what happened to the Sahaba? Including Sayyidina Umar. He used to say, whoever say, Muhammadun mad, aqtulu. I'm going to kill them. Right?
0: Yes.
1: Sayyidina Abu Bakr stood up. Isn't that human being? Aren't they venting? Are they not sad? These are men. Sayyidina Umar, Shaitan is scared of him. But it's a very sad moment, right? He stood up and what did he say, Sayyidina Abu Bakr? He said, "Man kana ya'budu Allah, fa inna Allah, man kana ya'budu Muhammad, fa inna Muhammadan qad mat." Whoever was worshipping Muhammad, may salat wa salam, Muhammad died. And whomsoever worshipping Allah, Allah hayyun la yamut. Whoever worship Allah, Allah is ever living and he doesn't die, right? And then he quoted the verse in Surah Ali Imran. Right. وما محمد إلا رسول قد خلت من قبله الرسل أفإن مات أو قتل انقلبتم على أعقابكم. He recited the verse to Sayyidina Umar. Now Sayyidina Umar and Sayyidina Abu Bakr, these are scholars, is an understatement. But at that moment, when you are in pain, you lost someone you love, yes, lowest moment, you need someone to remind you. And he looked at him and says, Muhammad is a Rasul. And he quoted the verse. أَفَإِن مَاتَ أَوْ قُتِلَ, if he died or he was killed, انقلبتم على عقابكم, you turn around. And Sayyidina Umar says, I have, as if I have never heard this verse before. So it's not a weakness. I think this is also a notion we all need to look at it differently. Showing your emotions is not weakness. It's humanity. Because when they saw him, Rasul alayhi salatu wasalam, crying when Sayyidina Ibrahim died, right? The Sahaba said, you, Ya Rasulullah, yani, you cry. You know what he said? رَحْمَةٌ وَضَعَهَا اللَّهُ فِي قَلْبِ ابْنِ آدَمَ. It's a mercy. Allah put it in the heart of the human being. It's absolutely fine. Who thinks it's weakness, they need to redefine weakness. Weakness when I'm not connected to Allah. Weakness when I say, why me? Weakness when I say things not pleasing to Allah. But showing my emotions or crying, or I'm going to say, please leave me, I need my time alone. It's not a weakness. Why? Another mindset needs to change. There's a lot of mindsets needs to change today.
0: Yes, mashallah, tabarakallah. As a matter of fact, showing emotions, I mean showing, crying is a show of strength. Is a show of strength.
1: I wouldn't,
0: because it's a fitrah.
1: I wouldn't relate to strength, okay, or weakness. What he said, alayhi salatu wasalam, it's a rahmah. It is rahmah. It is mercy, right? I'm not going to connect it, because if you say it's a strength, it's like, no, it's weakness. No, no, no. Okay. It's nothing to do with that. Rasul alayhi salatu wasalam defined strength. He said, strength is not the person who wins in wrestling game. The strong person who can control his anger. Again, if you go back to our deen, everything is defined.
0: MashaAllah. Okay, so coming back to the strength of a loyal heart. Now, how can we actually trust our own decisions when...
1: We can trust our...
0: How can we trust our own decision?
1: Okay.
0: When there are people, when we are questioned by everyone around us, especially when we feel alone in making those decisions.
1: Very easy. There's something called istikhara. You know what's istikhara?
0: Yes.
1: You pray these two rukat, ask Allah, and ask Allah sincerely, for that, Ya Allah, this is a decision I'm making. You always have to make sure, you or I or us, that you are not following your own desires. Because I love this person, or I don't like this person, or I want this job, or I don't. If you're going to say, no. It has to be complete submission to Allah. You pray the two rukat, you make the dua, Ya Allah, this is the thing. If this is good for me, make it happen. If this is not good for me, move it away, and then move it, and then you surrender to Him. Khalas. And subhanallah, if you follow your istikhara and things doesn't go well afterward, you're going to be in still in peace. Because I asked Allah. And He is, maybe this is not good, I'm seeing, but I don't know how good is this for me. Khalas. So always you follow, never take decisions. As Muslims, we should never take decisions without istikhara, anything. And I learned this also from my simple things they do istikhara for.
0: MashaAllah. Maybe such as naming a book.
1: Anything. Anything, let alone something that you are not sure or you don't see it's good or bad. Allah knows. Always you do istikhara.
0: MashaAllah. Now, that's a very good tip in deciding or making decisions,
1: yes,
0: making difficult decisions, or what we may see as trivial, but it's always commendable.
1: There's nothing trivial, because he taught them, alayhi salatu wasalam, even when they are buying their shoelace, they do istikhara.
0: MashaAllah. Beautiful. SubhanAllah. Okay, now let's move on to the final topic, which is healing, hope, and breathe again. Often I see that people, they demand closure. Oh, I need this closure. I need to do this closure so that I am at ease. Or I need to do a certain thing so that I feel healed. But Maybe healing isn't all about having answers. Maybe healing isn't all about getting that closure.
1: What do you mean by closure and healing? That's the first thing we have to define. I'll give you an example from medicine.
0: Okay.
1: If you get a wound, when I do surgeries, right?
0: The incision.
1: There is a scar left. It's healed, but the scar is there. Right? So what do you mean by healing and closure?
0: Because it's a term nowadays that people often use.
1: I know.
0: It's like a popular term. Oh, I need to do this to heal myself. I need to get to do this. I need to get this answer so that I can feel this closure.
1: Okay. So let's define. So let's say I went through, let's say...
0: I demand answer from that person who inflicted pain upon me.
1: For example. Right? Yeah, whatever it is.
0: So that it can give me closure.
1: Right. The process, we have to learn the process, what they call the grief process, is usually it's after you do loss of a loved one.
0: Yes.
1: But it's also, I think it's after any major trauma we go, but unusually major, a huge disappointment, breakup, losing a job, losing money. What is it, number one? It's usually here, four stages. But the first thing in these stages takes time. Today this happened, tomorrow I need closure. It's not going to happen.
0: This is where instant gratification we're talking about.
1: And that's what it is.
0: People feel that they can like...
1: Khalas, today I am hurt, tomorrow I woke up in the morning,
0: yes.
1: I'm fine. It's not going to work. We always say, even Allah created the heavens and the earth in 6 days. It's not going to happen in one day. But usually what it is number one is denial. You're going to keep saying this didn't happen. Well, guess what? It did. Right? Mm-hmm. So number one is denial. Right? Number two is what? I don't know the sequences, but these is number two is what? Is anger. Why this happened to me? How can they do this to me? How can they disappoint me? Or why did they fire me? Why did this didn't work? So anger. And then grief. Pain and sadness. Finally, which is called healing these days, acceptance.
0: Yes.
1: The acceptance doesn't mean you have no wound. The acceptance doesn't mean it's not going to come and I'm still sad. I hope it didn't. But the magnitude of it, it's much, much less. When you start talking about it, you are in the process of healing. Talking about it without venting. When somebody, let's say, is going through the same problem or the same test you are going through and you said, oh, I absolutely feel you. Oh, you should see me when I went through it. Then you are in the process of healing. It takes time. Everything takes time. Dua, turn to Allah. As long as in that time, I do not disobey Allah or say things. But it will happen. I mean, talk to anybody who lost their mother. Right? They say, I can't. They still have their mother. I can't imagine myself living without my mother. Like, Allah decided the mother will pass away. And then, after 5 years... After 10 years, we all heal, right? We all heal, but people heal differently and people takes different time for healing, but it's there. And the more time, you'll be able to talk about it with less pain, with less emotions. But still, it's even after years, you still have this in it. The is much less. That's process.
0: Let's talk about moving forward or healed with grace, having closure with grace. Even when you see, well, the scars is still there, the storm hasn't fully passed. How do you as human, when you see that, well, stay connected to Allah, then He will guide you and give you this grace and dignify you. But in what manner can we actually see that This is how we heal gracefully. This is how we handle things gracefully.
1: It's very simple. Don't disobey Allah in the process. And if, which most of us will, because we're in pain.
0: Mm.
1: So we will say things we shouldn't say. We will react we shouldn't react because we're in pain. As long as if I can avoid this, then you're not disobeying Allah. You're graceful. Or if I did... and I ask Allah for forgiveness,
0: yes.
1: And I do my best not to do it again, you are in grace. Yani, من كان يريد العزة فإن العزة لله جميعا. Whomever wants dignity, dignified, honor, Allah owns it. This is in Surah Fatir. So again, everything we talked about, I will bring it back to this, the connection with Allah. Work on the connection with Allah. I see it a lot of the time with our students. Jannah Institute, you know, we have the year of knowledge.
0: Okay.
1: The 1 year program. And I see the students when they start, and then as we go, because what is it? You're connecting with Allah through knowledge and through reflections and through tazkiyah process. And you see when they start sending their reflections, because normally after every week or two, when we finish a subject, we ask them to do that. And you read the reflections. And at the end of the year, I always ask the students, send me personally something. And majority, they will say, I am a different person. A different person meaning nothing changed in my life. But the way I perceive things and the way I react. When I put Allah number one in my life. When I do this for this thing for my husband. Or I do this thing for my children. Or I don't do. Because that's not what Allah wants. It's very different when I don't want to do it because they didn't do it to me. You know, the one... Yeah. So basically, gratitude, honor, dignity is all with Allah subhanahu wa ta'ala.
0: So is there like a specific indicator? Is there like an indicator where we can see that the healing process is taking its place beautifully, nicely? Well, maybe the circumstances haven't changed. Like you said, well, it happened. But then you can actually sense that, oh, okay, this, what I see, the indicator is that the heart is actually learning to breathe again. You are actually starting to have
1: number one, when you don't have that much pain when you think of it. You don't have anger. When you think of, especially anger, you don't have anger. You're accepting it. If you don't,
0: that's number one.
1: Yani again, I don't want to say number one, but it's an indicators. I know which is number one, to be honest. But when I can talk about it, and I'm much less in pain, the pain is not going to disappear completely. Mm-hmm. We'll need time. We need a lot of time. And number two, when I start seeing the other side of it, when I start saying, this happened to me for a good reason. When I start seeing it, again, takes time.
0: Okay.
1: When I say, you know what? I was this and this. And Allah, I had a friend of mine, may Allah give her Jannat al-Firdaus. She lost her son, the only son, at age 20, suddenly, car accident.
0: Wow.
1: Right? Mm-hmm. And she said this to me, subhanAllah. This was like, I met her after a year, and you can imagine. And she... Later on, she said, I needed Allah to bang me in the head, on the head, so I know Him. She now starts seeing. It's very painful. I mean, it took her, I think, 5 or 6 years. She cannot get to the room to clean his things. Yeah, because that means no closure yet.
0: Mm-hmm.
1: Right? But when she starts saying this, now she's seeing the other side, which is sometimes not easy in the beginning. So you start accepting, talking about the subject without a lot of pain or disobedience or why me and complaining, right? You start, you see yourself changed, you matured. You matured after this, especially the harder the test, more mature you are. SubhanAllah. Mm-hmm. All these are indicator that, and sometimes I have people who said, the best thing ever happened to me was this tough time I went through. But this will not come right away.
0: Right.
1: No.
0: It
1: will take time for sure.
0: It will take time. There's no such thing as instant healing, instant
1: gratification. There isn't. Right. Scar will take at least 6 weeks to 2 months. Scar.
0: Yeah.
1: Clean scar.
0: Moreover, like, the ones in your heart.
1: Exactly. Mm-hmm. And with emotions.
0: Yes.
1: Or it came from the people who are very close to you, or you trusted, and huge disappointment.
0: But is it different from someone who actually endured trauma? Then there are certain things that triggers them back. Is it different or...
1: What do you mean exactly?
0: Some people maybe who have a specific condition, such as maybe PTSD. When something triggered them, they will instantly become a different person.
1: Yeah, you have to be very careful.
0: Yes.
1: That means you're still... not fully in the healing process, and it depends. I mean, PTSD, if people are in war, that's very different. Because that's very painful and hard on the... Yeah, so sometimes, again, people... if talking about it is going to bring the same emotions, you're not yet, and sometimes
0: not
1: don't.
0: There yet.
1: But also, you have to remember, sometimes people will need help.
0: Yes.
1: If it is severe, yes. And there is nothing wrong with that. It's like, again, I have a headache, I'm taking a tablet. So you have to also differentiate.
0: Last and finally, if every woman is listening, would hold on just to one truth to survive her storm with grace and also strength, what would it be and why?
1: Oh, easy. This life, temporary. And we're going to go back to Him. Don't focus on the temporary. Focus on the reality. Very easy.
0: And the reality is going back is even longer than...
1: It's not longer. It's infinite. Khalidina fi abada. Exactly. Exactly.
0: Thank you so much. That's a beautiful sharing session.
1: Jazakallah khair.
0: Sheikha, thank you so much, Sheikha.
1: It's my pleasure.
0: It's an honor to have you with us at Faithful Podcast. I hope that this is not the last.
1: Inshallah.
0: There's many more to come, inshallah.
1: Bi-idhnillah.
0: Because I'm pretty sure you'll get used to the Malaysian weather.
1: We'll see how it's going to go.
0: And thank you so much for all those listening. And I hope you benefited from this session, inshallah. And there's barakah to it, inshallah. And my hope to you, whom are listening to this podcast, may you heal beautifully, inshallah.
1: Ameen.
0: May Allah guide you and you always stay connected to Allah subhanahu wa ta'ala. Assalamu alaikum
1: warahmatullahi wabarakatuh. All righty.
2: You were listening to the English program on the Voice of Islam. Thank you very much for your time. Inshallah, stay tuned for future episodes.
3: من أين أبدأها حكاية صبحنا الحلو